0: Sunny spells and showers throughout the morning. They could be heavy and thundery at times. A cool feeling day for the time of year, though, with a high of 18 degrees Celsius.
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0: Iran and Israel have both said they will pause military strikes, but both sides have promised to retaliate if fighting begins again. Iran has warned of a severe response if Israeli defence forces continue striking southern Lebanon. Labour Minister Pat McFadden says diplomacy is the only way forward.
1: The Foreign Secretary, Yvette Cooper, has issued a call for de-escalation. It's in everyone's interest for hostilities to cease, for us to try to get an agreement that reopens the Strait of Hormuz.
0: The government's being urged to re-examine the prosecution of paranoid schizophrenic Valdo Kalakane. He was given an indefinite hospital order for killing three people in 2023 but didn't face a murder trial. Big tech companies must block children from sending or receiving explicit pictures. The Prime Minister, Keir Starmer, has given firms 3 months to instigate changes or face a change to the law. And Christian Eriksen's back home with his family and doing well after collapsing during a match against Ukraine on Sunday. That's the latest from Radio News Up. I'm David Hall.
2: 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Hey!

0: Sunny spells and showers throughout the morning. They could be heavy and thundery at times. A cool feeling day for the time of year, though, with a high of 18 degrees Celsius.
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0: Iran and Israel are pausing military strikes, but both have warned of retaliation if the ceasefire is broken again. The pause in hostilities follows calls from US President Donald Trump for both sides to stop shooting. UN spokesman Farhan Haq says it's a worrying time for the region.
1: We urge all parties to fully abide by the ceasefire jointly announced by Lebanon, Israel, and the United States last week. We note with concern the devastating impact the ongoing hostilities are having on civilians. We reiterate that civilians must not be targeted.
0: A woman abused by Jeffrey Epstein has said they had dinner in Andrew Mountbatten Windsor's private apartments in Buckingham Palace. Sarah Kellen is the first woman to publicly speak about attending a royal residence with the convicted sex offender. The government's under fire over the way it handles big tech. Keir Starmer says firms must find a way to stop children sending or receiving explicit pictures. And Sir Idris Elba has urged James Bond producers to not make the character too woke. That's the latest from Radio News. Up, I'm David Hall.
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4: Hey!

0: Sunny spells and showers throughout the morning. They could be heavy and thundery at times. A cool feeling day for the time of year, though, with a high of 18 degrees Celsius.
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0: Iran and Israel have both said they will pause military strikes, but both sides have promised to retaliate if fighting begins again. Iran has warned of a severe response if Israeli defense forces continue striking southern Lebanon. Labour Minister Pat McFadden says diplomacy is the only way forward.
1: The Foreign Secretary, Yvette Cooper, has issued a call for de-escalation. It's in everyone's interest for hostilities to cease, for us to try to get an agreement that reopens the Strait of Hormuz.
0: The government's being urged to re-examine the prosecution of paranoid schizophrenic Valdo Kalakane. He was given an indefinite hospital order for killing three people in 2023 but didn't face a murder trial. Big tech companies must block children from sending or receiving explicit pictures. The Prime Minister, Keir Starmer, has given firms 3 months to instigate changes or face a change to the law. And Christian Eriksen's back home with his family and doing well after collapsing during a match against Ukraine on Sunday. That's the latest from Radio News Up. I'm David Hall.
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0: Sunny spells and showers throughout the morning. They could be heavy and thundery at times. A cool feeling day for the time of year, though, with a high of 18 degrees Celsius.
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0: Iran and Israel are pausing military strikes, but both have warned of retaliation if the ceasefire is broken again. The pause in hostilities follows calls from US President Donald Trump for both sides to stop shooting. UN spokesman Farhan Haq says it's a worrying time for the region.
1: We urge all parties to fully abide by the ceasefire jointly announced by Lebanon, Israel, and the United States last week. We note with concern the devastating impact the ongoing hostilities are having on civilians. We reiterate that civilians must not be targeted.
0: A woman abused by Jeffrey Epstein has said they had dinner in Andrew Mountbatten Windsor's private apartments in Buckingham Palace. Sarah Kellen is the first woman to publicly speak about attending a royal residence with the convicted sex offender. The government's under fire over the way it handles big tech. Keir Starmer says firms must find a way to stop children sending or receiving explicit pictures. And Sir Idris Elba has urged James Bond producers to not make the character too woke. That's the latest from Radio News. Up, I'm David Hall.
2: 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Hey!

0: Sunny spells and showers throughout the morning. They could be heavy and thundery at times. A cool feeling day for the time of year, though, with a high of 18 degrees Celsius.
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0: Israel and Iran have agreed to halt the fighting but continue to threaten retaliation if any strikes are carried out. Iran continue to maintain their effective blockade of the Strait of Hormuz, pushing up oil prices worldwide. Virtual legal assistance powered by AI will be rolled out to try and tackle the court backlog. Justice Secretary David Lammy is due to announce the measures at London Tech Week. He says AI can transform how we work, live and govern. At least 1.5 million people were taken to court over unpaid council tax debt last year. That's what an investigation by the GMB unions found. Rachel Harrison is their spokesperson.
1: We have to bear in mind we're going through a cost of living crisis and people have been really, really struggling. And we just think the council tax is just completely broken. You know, local authorities have been starved of cash because of austerity over the last 15 years, and it's left deep scars on our public services.
0: And a Somali referee has been denied entry to the US. Omar Artan was set to become the first from his country to officiate at the World Cup. That's the latest from Radio News Hub. I'm Frankie Hersine.
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4: Hey!

0: A mixture of sunny spells and showers, wettest across the north and west, and moving into parts of Scotland later on. Elsewhere, mostly dry, but feeling cool today with a high of 18 degrees Celsius.
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1: Uh-huh.
0: And have we got news for you?
1: You better listen.

0: Iran and Israel have agreed to pause fighting after tensions flared up again over the weekend. It's after calls for de-escalation, including from US President Donald Trump. A cancer prevention vaccine has been developed by the University of Oxford. It's for people at high risk of bowel and ovarian cancer. Holly Hughes has more.
1: A new study launching this summer will assess whether the jab can train the immune system to recognise and eliminate precancerous cells in people with Lynch syndrome before cancer develops. Experts at Oxford believe it also has the potential to be adapted for other cancers in the future. The second phase of the study is expected to begin in 2027.
0: Ukrainian President Volodymyr Zelensky has hit out at the decision by reform councils to take down Ukrainian flags on civic buildings, saying small mistakes can break a big friendship. And Ben Stokes' England captaincy faces uncertainty, with both him and teammate Gus Atkinson under an internal investigation. The England and Wales cricket board announced the pair committed a breach of team protocols in a nightclub incident. That's the latest from Radio News Hub. I'm Frankie Hersine.
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0: A mixture of sunny spells and showers, wettest across the north and west, and moving into parts of Scotland later on. Elsewhere, mostly dry, but feeling cool today with a high of 18 degrees Celsius.
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3: 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Dave Marley at breakfast. The breakfast show that's so hot, it comes with a government warning. This is Marley in the Morning.

0: Good morning. Welcome along to another edition of Marley in the Morning. Today being Tuesday, the 9th of June, as we do every weekday morning, we start with two or three classics from the 60s.
1: We kicked off with a great little track there from 1968, Aretha Franklin and Say a Little Prayer. Today, back in 1934, singer Jackie Wilson was born. So we're going to wish him a happy heavenly birthday, and we're going to be playing his track right now from 1968. I get the sweetest feeling.

coming up to 10 minutes past 7 o'clock. Diana Ross and the Supremes there. 1965, Stop in the Name of Love. Before that one, Jackie Wilson. We played you The Sweetest Feeling from 1968. Happy birthday to Stuart Edwards, born today back in 1946. He was a part of Edison Lighthouse. Here they are from 1970 with their track Love Grows When My Rosemary Goes.

that one here in the studio. 1977 with Leo Sayer and How Much Love. Today, back in 1979, the Bee Gees went to number one on the US singles chart with this next track, the group's ninth US number one and 13th hit here in the UK. Here's the Bee Gees and Love You Inside Out. A nice early two-track warning for your workout track this morning. Get your stretches done.

Marley in the Morning with Dave Marley on your smart speaker and online.

0: Johnny Bristol there, sounding very much like a Barry White song, I always thought. 1974, and Hang On In There Baby. Before that one from 79, we played you the Bee Gees and Love You Inside Out. As I mentioned a couple of tracks back, they lead us to this morning's workout track. This morning, we're headed for 1994 with a track originally recorded by The Equals back in the 60s. Here's Pato Banton and Ali Campbell, the lead singer of UB40, with their version of Baby Come Back. Let's get this workout done.
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Today, back in 1990, England New Order started a 2-week run at number one on the UK singles chart with World in Motion, the track we just heard. And today, back in 2007, George Michael became the first music artist to perform at the brand new Wembley Stadium in London when he played the first of two shows at the venue during his

0: just gone 20 minutes away from 8 o'clock. That was Teddy Swims, released in 2025. The track Bad Dreams. And of course, before that one, George Michael's Spinning the Wheel from 1996. Here's a current track now from Sienna Spyro called Material Lover.
1: This is Marley in the Morning.

fast approaching 10 minutes away from 8 o'clock. That was Marshmallow, Portugal the Man, with their current track called Phoenix. This next track was produced by William Orbit, who was fresh off the success of producing Madonna's Ray of Light at the time. He used the same swirling electronic watery textures for the next track, which gave All Saints a completely new sophisticated sound compared to their earlier 90s hits. Here's Pure Shores.

0: It's a day in music history. 1972, Elvis Presley made entertainment history by performing 4 sold-out shows at New York's Madison Square Garden. Stars that attended the gig were George Harrison, John Lennon, David Bowie, Bob Dylan and Art Garfunkel, among others. The show was recorded and became the album Elvis as Recorded at Madison Square Gardens. We just heard him and his wonderful track, The Wonder of You, 1970. We get turn of the hour. We've got today's 80s at 8. You're going to be hearing from Bruce Springsteen, Imagination, Climie Fisher and Five Star, among others, of course. It's another birthday shout going out right now. Born today back in 1951, English drummer Pete Gill, formerly a member of the Glitter Band, one of the 2 drummers that were in the band at the time. He was also a member of Saxon and Motorhead.
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So it's just coming up to 5 minutes past 8 o'clock. We're inside 80s at 8. We kicked it off this morning with a track from 1982. Those guys called themselves Classics Nouveau, and the track was called Is It a Dream? Another birthday shout right now going out to Errol Kennedy. He was a member of the band Imagination, who had a number two hit with this next track here in the UK, celebrating his birthday today, born back in 1953. Here are Imagination from 1982.

0: Birthday to Errol Kennedy, born today back in 1953. Part of Imagination, we just heard, from 1982, and Just an Illusion. Today in music history, back in 1972, Bruce Springsteen signed with Columbia Records and started to assemble the E Street Band from various Asbury Park ex-member mates. Here is Bruce Springsteen, aka The Boss, from 1985, with Glory Days.
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Born today back in 1954, Peter Bryan from the UK pop duo Climby Fisher. We just heard them singing Rise to the Occasion from 1987. Happy birthday, Peter. Also today in 1984, Cyndi Lauper started

Musical history today. Back in 1990, Bailiffs repossessed the mansion owned by Five Star after non-payments of their mortgage. And another birthday shout going out to Eddie London, a member of China Crisis, born today back in 1962. Here I

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China Crisis just played and their classic Black Man Ray. Let's head forward to 1988 with the artist formerly known as Prince. The track, Alphabet.

0: We just played Prince from 1988 and Alphabet Street. 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

This morning's Midway Extended Play Track took us back to 1982. Those guys called themselves War. They released a couple of earlier tracks, such as Low Rider and Me and Baby Brother. That was a track, as I said, released in 1982 called You've Got the Power. And of course, we've just played the original 12-inch mix. Heading next to 1999, a collaboration. It's Bryan Adams alongside one of the Spice Girls, yes, Mel C, and When You've Gone.

track that certainly takes me back to the early 90s. 1992, to be exact. That was Isotonic and Everywhere I Go. Before that one, we played you Bryan Adams and Mel C, When You're Gone, from 1999. Let's come up to date with the current single from Duran Duran featuring Nile Rodgers. It's called

away from 9 o'clock. That was Iris Starr and Where Do We Go? Before that one, Duran Duran featuring Nile Rodgers and Free to Love. Don't forget, at the turn of the hour, just after nine, we've got today's edition of the 5 at 9, 5 tracks in a row, where your job is to just listen to the tracks and see if you can work out the original year of UK release. That's coming up at the turn of the hour. We call it the 5 at 9. Here's Sigala and Rita Ora from 2021.

Coming up to 5 minutes away from 9 o'clock, released as the lead single from their second album, It's Better to Travel, You On My Mind. The track we just played was a solid hit here in the UK, peaking at number 28 on the UK singles chart in 1989. While it didn't quite reach the dizzying heights of Breakout, it solidified Swing Out Sisters' reputation as the masters of jazzy, upbeat pop. Let's go forward to 1994 with the brand new Heavies and Dream.

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0: to the third hour this morning. The time is just about 5 minutes past 9 o'clock. Times Like These was a major success here in the UK, peaking at number 12 on the official singles chart in January 2003. Interestingly, it actually reached number 1 years later in May 2020 as part of the Stay Home Live Lounge charity cover, which featured stars like Dua Lipa and Chris Martin from Coldplay. Dave Grohl was famously humbled that the song, which he wrote during a period of uncertainty for the Foo Fighters, became a solidarity anthem during the pandemic. The track leads us to this morning's 5 at 9, 5 tracks in a row, leaving you to try and work out the original year of UK release. No peeking on the internet for any of the answers. We encourage you to try and do it all from memory. Let's get it underway with The Loving Spoonful this morning, the track Summer in the City. But what was the year?
1: The 5 at 9. Can you guess the year?

0: Looks like the first two tracks of this morning's 5 at 9 have played. We just heard from Queen and their classic We Are The Champions. Track number 2, of course. Track 1 was The Loving Spoonful and Summer In The City. Any idea of the year of either or both of those tracks? Looking for an easy 1 out of 5 this morning. So simple. I'm sure everybody is going to win that virtual gold star this morning. Track number 3 comes from Europe. It's called The Final Countdown. But what was the year?
1: The 5 at 9.

done and dusted. Just to remind you, I'm looking for an also easy 1 out of 5. Just one correct answer wins you that virtual gold star this morning. Let's give you some answers. Let's rewind back to track number 1. We played you The Loving Spoonful and Summer in the City. The year of release on that was 1966. Second track, we played you an absolute classic, obviously out of the 70s, or did you think it was early 80s? Let's see how you've done. Queen, of course, We Are the Champions, released in 1977. Your third track came from Europe. The track was called Final Countdown, and the track was released here in the UK in 1986. Your fourth track, Jazzy Jeff and the Fresh Prince, Boom Shake the Room. Year of release, 1993. And your fifth and final track, Flow Rider, featuring T-Pain. The track was called Low. The year of release was 2008. Just to quickly recap then on those years, 1966, 1977, 1986, 1993, and 2008. Just one correct answer this morning, 1 out of 5. Wins you that virtual gold star. I'm sure everybody gets to pin that to their lapel this morning. Let's crack on with the show. 1997 up next. These guys called themselves Daft Punk. The track, Around the World.

0: 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We'll be right back.
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1: Today's classic album track. Being Tuesday morning, I now get to play you the second track from this week's featured classic album, the 1975 Fleetwood Mac album. Today's track was the track that truly cemented the band's California sound, and it became an absolute staple of FM radio back in the day. While many of the hits on the album were brought in by the New Kids, Lindsey Buckingham and Stevie Nicks, today's track was written by the late great Christine McVie. She wrote it while she was still married to the band's bassist, John McVie. Despite the looming tensions in their marriage, she managed to write one of the most joyful, upbeat love songs in the band's history. Today's track, Say You Love Me.

just played the second track from this week's featured classic album, the 1975 self-titled album for Fleetwood Mac. Today's track, Say You Love Me, was a massive hit here in the UK, peaking at number 40 on the UK singles chart when it was released in 1976 as a single. It stayed on the chart for several weeks and helped drive the album to its legendary status

It remains one of the most played Fleetwood Mac tracks on British radio to this day. We'll be playing a third track from the album same time tomorrow here on your favourite breakfast show. Let's head next for the year 2000. Here's Darude and Sandstorm.

We just played Lewis Tomlinson, a current track called Sunflowers. Before that one, way back in 2000, Darude and Sandstorm. What a banger that was back in the day. Here's the current single from the Rolling Stones called

0: featuring Michelle Escoffrey and the track Think About Me. Released in 2001, the track leads us to the end of the show this morning. As always, it's been wonderful having the pleasure of your company. I do hope you'll join me tomorrow, same time here on your favourite breakfast station, from 7 o'clock onwards, where we do it all again. Yes, it's a Monday to Friday, right here every weekday morning. As always, we're going to finish with our theme tune finish, which today comes from a Japanese television drama based on the 16th century Chinese novel Journey to the West by Wu Cheng'en. The series was filmed in northwest China and Inner Mongolia. The show was produced originally by Nippon TV and International Television Films and originally broadcast from 1978 through to 1980. It aired here in the UK on BBC Two, dubbed with English, because of course the original version was Japanese. There were a total of 2 seasons and 52 episodes recorded. Of course, today's theme tune finish, Monkey Magic. Have a great Tuesday. I'll see you tomorrow morning at 7 o'clock.
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2: In the worlds before Monkey, primal chaos reigned. Heaven sought order, but the phoenix can fly only when its feathers are grown. The four worlds formed again and yet again, as endless eons wield and pass. Time and the pure essences of heaven, the moisture of the earth, the powers of the sun and the moon, all worked upon a certain rock old as creation. And it became magically fertile. That first egg was named Thought. Tathagata Buddha, the Father Buddha, said, "With our thoughts, we make the world." Elemental forces caused the egg to hatch. From it then came a stone monkey. The nature of monkey was irrepressible.

0: 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Have a great day.
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0: Cricketer Ben Stokes faces an uncertain future as England's Test captain after being accused of being involved in what's been described as a nightclub incident. Liz Whittaker has more.
1: Stokes and his teammate Gus Atkinson are said to be facing an internal investigation after the England and Wales Cricket Board announced the pair committed a breach of team protocols. It followed a night out celebrating Sunday's victory over New Zealand at Lord's. Simply by being out so late meant they'd broken the team's midnight curfew. Both are expected to be left out of the second Test at the Oval next week.
0: The Metropolitan Police are urging alleged victims of David Sullivan to come forward after he was accused of sexual abuse. The 77-year-old says the allegations are false and categorically denies them. Kemi Badenoch is pledging to scrap equality rules in the public sector following the death of Henry Novak, who was falsely arrested over an allegation of racism as he lay dying. The Conservative leader says it's become a minefield. And Aardman, the team behind Wallace and Gromit, are celebrating 50 years with a new coin. From Radio News Hub, I'm Frankie Hersein.
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0: Rain across the north and west, moving into Scotland later on. Elsewhere, mostly dry with a mix of sunshine and showers, but a rather cool day with a high of 18 degrees Celsius.
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Welcome to Deck at the Deck for Deck's Lucky Dip on Leak Radio. An hour of great entertainment. I wonder what the genre will be today.

And today's show will be a little bit different, a double header. I read in a newspaper a few days ago, I think it was only in a couple of newspapers, near the end, a few column inches low down, which simply said that a Russian secret agent who'd been spying for Britain had died at the age of 86, and that he'd done very, very good work for Britain. He'd been living in secrecy in a safe house so that the Russian KGB, the Russian Secret Service, couldn't get to him, and he died. Well, actually, he was living in Godalming, which is a sort of commuter town just outside London. I think it's either Surrey or Hampshire, I forget. Very middle class, very nice. But I think he deserves more than just a mention. So today's show will be a double header.

Welcome to an everyday story of espionage. The story of a Russian citizen called Oleg Gordievsky, a senior member of the KGB, ostensibly spying for Russia against Britain and the West. In reality, a double agent working also for Britain. The thing was, he didn't dislike Russia. He didn't particularly dislike communism, but he hated and loathed the system for applying communism in Russia, the KGB. And he was determined to bring the KGB down, and he wanted at the same time to try to bring the West and the Soviet Union, the Russia he loved, Mother Russia, he loved Russia, together. At that time, the Soviet Union was on its knees. The Cold War had sapped all of its energy, if you like, all its money, making weapons of mass destruction, nuclear missiles. It was competing with the West, in particular with the United States. And it was on its knees. And so there was a good opportunity to bring it down. Did his best. And this is the story. I hope you enjoy it. At 4 p.m. on the 19th of May, 1985, a Russian citizen boarded an Aeroflot plane which flew from Heathrow to Moscow. His name was Oleg Gordievsky. He'd been invited to Moscow for an interview with his seniors. He was being invited to the Lubyanka, the headquarters of the KGB. For the past previous years, Oleg Gordievsky, although based in the Russian embassy in London, had been a Russian spy, spying on the West. What only a handful of people knew was that, in fact, he was a double agent, and he was spying on Russia and supplying all the secrets to the West. Taking the flight was an act of stupendous bravery. He didn't know if, when he arrived at the Lubyanka, he would have an interview for promotion or be taken down to the dungeons, suffer weeks of unspeakable torture, and then be cremated alive. What Oleg Gordievsky didn't know was whether or not he'd been betrayed. Betrayed by someone in the British Secret Service or American Secret Service, or whether the KGB was just fishing, and whether there was anyone other than the handful of people that knew what he was doing. He would soon find out.

In 1985, the Cold War was at its height and at a very critical stage. It had been going on for 40 years, since the end of the Second World War in 1945. Two ideologies were facing up to each other. Communism, as interpreted by the Russian Federation, Russia, along with its satellites, East Germany, Poland, Czechoslovakia, Hungary, Bulgaria, Romania, and so on, against the West and against rampant capitalism, as represented by the United States and Europe. It was an economic war, but at the same time, it was backed up by nuclear weapons. It was called MAD, M-A-D, and MAD it was. MAD stood for Mutually Assured Destruction, because if there had been a nuclear war, the entire world could well have disappeared, or at least the populations. And in the 40 years, there had been two major crises. The first one in the early 60s, the Cuban Missile Crisis, when Russia stupidly put missiles, nuclear missiles, or wanted to put nuclear missiles onto the island of Cuba. Cuba was communist at the time. Fidel Castro had had a revolution to throw the American influence out. America wasn't having any of that. And President Kennedy had to face up to Nikita Khrushchev, and the tension subsided. What isn't generally known is that all the time this was going on, the West had got a mole, a man called Penkovsky. He actually was a colonel in the GRU, which is the military equivalent of the KGB. So all the way through the, well, you can call them negotiations, Kennedy knew exactly what the Russian hand was, and eventually Russia did not land the missiles. But what is not generally known is it nearly happened again in 1981. The Russian leader then was Yuri Andropov. He'd taken over from Brezhnev, and he was paranoid. He believed that America was evil and was going to attack. He was the man, he was brutal. He was the man that had put down the Hungarian Rising in the early 50s. He was the man that had gone into Prague in Czechoslovakia when the Prague Spring was there and brutally put that down. He was responsible for the deaths of thousands, perhaps tens of thousands, perhaps hundreds of thousands of people. Yet he believed that America was going to have a preemptive strike. So he put in place a secret operation. And the operation was called Operation Ryan. And all the KGB agents had to look to see, was the West preparing a preemptive strike? Well, if you go looking for something, you probably find it. And the tension within Russia was immense. Fortunately, the West had a mole within the KGB, within, as it were, Russia's hierarchy. That man was Oleg Gordievsky. And he was able to ensure that the Americans knew that Russia was paranoid, and then to stop saber-rattling. And he was then able to inform his superiors within the KGB that America was not planning a preemptive strike, and the threat was averted. What Oleg Gordievsky had done was incredibly dangerous and incredibly brave. He believed that only a handful of people knew his existence within MI5. But now, inadvertently, the CIA were aware that there was someone, that MI5 had got someone within the KGB or within the Russian hierarchy. And now his life was really at risk.

0: Oleg Gordievsky was born in 1938, and he was born into a KGB family. His father was KGB, and very proud. He used to wear his KGB uniform all the time, and at weekends. Oleg had an older brother, Vasily, who he didn't know much about. He was some 5-6 years older, and he was KGB. And they'd sort of lived amongst the spy fraternity in a special department block. They ate special food reserved for the officers, and could do other things that most of the families couldn't do. At his height, there are well over 1 million operatives within the KGB. And to us in the West, the KGB is terror, external aggression, subversion, cruelty, a totalitarian regime, etc. But it's not regarded that way in Russia. Russia saw it as a bulwark against Western capitalism and the horrors of capitalism as they saw it. The obscene difference between the few people who are incredibly rich in the West and everyone else who just works away. The class system, the public schools, the Masons, the overt racism in the United States, and of course here in Europe, the Vietnam War. They saw their own health system and welfare system coming from the government, not from the people as it were, so from workers and tax. Just everything was provided. And they seemed to ignore their limited freedoms, their inability to leave the Soviet Union, and to have only certain books to be read, and certain music. But Oleg's mother was a traditional Russian mother person, and she loved the old things about Russia, the food, the music, the folk songs, the traditional dresses, and the family life.
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0: Oleg was a serious young man, worked hard at school, went to one of the best universities in the country, very good at languages, became a tremendous cross-country runner, and worked hard. And then he was approached by someone, very subtly, to join the KGB, which was always kept secret, even though his father used to wear a uniform. And he accepted. He accepted with alacrity. But you have to remember that if you join the KGB, you're in it for life. Vladimir Putin, yes, Vladimir, Mr. Putin, once said, if you join the KGB, you're in for life. There's no such thing as an ex-KGB man. And Oleg loved music. He loved classical music and Russian music. And he loved the English authors and the English poets, as well as the Russian authors and poets. And he was allowed to read the English authors and poets because the KGB needed people to understand the British way of life and how the British people were thinking. He worked within the KGB. He married a KGB lady. But something happened. First was the Hungarian uprising, which was brutally put down. That affected him. And then the Prague Spring. That was put down brutally as well. And that affected him badly. And he wanted to know more. And he managed to get a posting. He couldn't get a posting to London, which he wanted. But he did get one to Copenhagen. Oleg and his new wife were posted to Copenhagen. Now, if he wanted to choose a city to demonstrate the advantage of Western democracy over Russian communism, you couldn't do better than Copenhagen. It was the city of cities compared to all the other cities in Europe, let alone in Russia. It was beautiful, clean, modern, rich and alluring. There were sleek cars, shiny office buildings, smart designer furniture, smiling Nordic people with magnificent dentistry, teeming cafes, bright restaurants, exotic foods, shops selling a bewildering array of goods. And the Danish people, they just seemed so much brighter than they were back home. And they were alive, and they were culturally nourished. He was astounded by the range of books in the library, and the fact that people were reading them. He was amazed that he could borrow all the books that he wanted in the library, and to keep the bag, the plastic bag that he took them away in them. And there weren't any policemen. This was nothing like London, or New York, or even Paris. And certainly nothing like Moscow. And it was here that he changed. And he's quoted as saying, I blossomed as a human being. There was so much beauty, such lively music, such excellent schools, such openness and cheeriness among ordinary people that I could only look back on the vast, sterile concentration camp of the Soviet Union as a form of hell. And he also looked back at the people he'd been working with within the KGB, and he was disappointed there. So for the first time in his life, Oleg Gordievsky felt that he was not being watched. He was in Copenhagen. there were no watchers watching the KGB watchers, as would have happened if he was in Moscow, where he was watched all the time. Except that he was. He was being watched by Western intelligence. Between 1972 and 1974, Oleg Gordievsky was slowly seduced by first the Danish Secret Service, but ultimately by the British Secret Service. And he became a double agent.

But why did Oleg Gordievsky become a double agent? It certainly wasn't for money. The reasons were partly political, partly ideological, but a lot of it was for love of Russia. He wasn't all that enamoured with capitalism, but he did see that the form of communism that had its dead hand on Russia was bad for the Russian people, and he was determined to bring it down for the sake of Russia and the Russian people as much as he could. At the very first debriefing that he made in a safe house in Copenhagen with the British Secret Service, he rebelled against the attitude of the British questioners and laid down his own rules. This was completely new. MI5 weren't used to this. First, he said, "I don't want to damage any of my colleagues in the KGB station. Second, I do not want to be secretly photographed or recorded. And thirdly, no money. I want to work for the West out of ideological conviction, not for gain." The MI5 people were totally affronted. Nevertheless, they bowed to his moral standards. The first meeting hadn't gone well, but nevertheless, over the next decade almost, Oleg Gordievsky provided information to the West that was designed to bring down the Soviet ogre of the dead hand of Soviet communism, which was holding his people back. He was unquestionably the most important spy that's ever lived in modern times. Having completed his 3-year tour in Denmark, Oleg Gordievsky was transferred back to Moscow, and this was going to make things very difficult. He'd had to learn, of course, not just Russian KGB tradecraft, that's to say how a spy operates, but the Western tradecraft as well. For example, dry cleaning, that's to say how to lose your tail if you're under surveillance, which he would have been at all times. Being a senior KGB officer, he'd be under surveillance at all times. And how do you get rid of the person following you? Which would be more than one. There'd be several people. All your phones would be tapped. To check where you are, the KGB might sprinkle some radioactive dust on your shoes and then pick that up somewhere else. And it was decided that should he be in any danger whilst in Moscow and he needed to get out and get out quickly, because everyone knew what the penalty was, there would be an escape plan in position should he need it. And this was called Operation Pimlico, and I'm going to explain it in some detail, as this is one of the most exciting pieces of exfiltration, that's to say, getting someone out of somewhere as opposed to inserting them, that I've ever come across.

Back in Moscow, he was desirous to carry on. However, now it is far more difficult for him to get the information he wanted to the British Secret Service in Moscow. He knew that there was always a chance that he could be caught, found out, and brutally murdered, and he needed an escape plan, which he explained to his MI5 handler. They'd already thought of that, and they came up with a plan to extricate someone from Moscow, from Russia, with all the problems, to somewhere safe. It was called Operation Pimlico, and it was explained to him. And I'll just go through what's supposed to happen. All the various ways of leaving Russia are fraught with difficulty. Flying out on a plane, well, you're not going to get through passport control. Arrangements for false passports are not as simple as they seem in the films. They can be detected very easily. Russia's got some sea borders on the Black Sea, for example. But all the sea extrication ideas would result in the escapee being in a boat crossing water for a long period of time, and they can be intercepted by the Russian Navy. The loophole that appeared was the loophole to do with diplomats. Now, diplomats can cross borders, go backwards and forwards, quite undisturbed. This is an arrangement with all countries, so-called civilized countries, where the diplomats can go backwards and forwards, and their embassies are sacrosanct. You can't go into the embassies. And the diplomatic bag can be carried by the diplomat. But you can't have a diplomatic bag that's big. It's got a body in it or a person. But diplomatic cars, or cars with diplomatic plates on, they do travel across borders. And the border guards get used to seeing them, and they don't always inspect them too well. They can insist that the car stops, and they can search the car. But they can't arrest the diplomat. But they can arrest anyone else. The problem was this. The Soviet Union was, in effect, an enormous prison. There are almost 280 million people behind borders, as it were, in prison, with more than a million KGB officers and other informants. They were acting as the sort of jailers. All the population was under constant surveillance, and nobody more closely watched than the KGB themselves. The Soviet invasion of Afghanistan had increased international tension, and there was even more security than normal. The problem of extricating an agent was given to a woman in MI5 called Veronica Price. That may not be her real name. The nearest safe border to Moscow is the Russian-Finland border. It's about a 12-hour drive from Moscow. And Western diplomats either regularly went to Finland just for rest or rest and recreation or shopping or medical treatment, and they travelled by car. And the Russian guards, or the border guards, were used to seeing diplomatic vehicles pass through these checkpoints. The problem would be how to get an escapee into a car. It's no good just going into the embassy where the car would leave from. That was being checked all the time. So it was decided if Gordievsky could make his own way to a rendezvous point near to the Finnish border without being followed, if a diplomatic car driven by an MI6 officer could throw off the KGB surveillance for long enough to pick him up, because they would be tailed still by KGB cars, if he could be hidden securely inside the vehicle, and if the Soviet border guards, they did their normal diplomatic convention and let them pass through without much investigation, then he might escape to Finland. Of course, if he gets to Finland, he could still be arrested and sent back to Russia by the Finnish authorities, because Finland was under Russian domination at that time, and that was the germination of the plan. It was a long shot. This was how the escape was explained to Oleg. The head MI5 man in Moscow would find a suitable rendezvous place near the Finnish border, perhaps about 10 or 15 miles from it. He found one. There was a lay-by 36 miles short of the border, and it was close to a road sign that was called Kilometre 836. That's how far it was from Moscow. On this main road, and it was a main road, the big one that goes from Moscow to Leningrad and then Helsinki in Finland, had military posts 10 miles apart, where the military and the secret Russian service would be checking cars going past, particularly diplomatic ones, and they would be in touch with each other. The rendezvous place was halfway between two of these posts. The area is heavily wooded. All that area is really, really well wooded. And the head of the MI5 station in Moscow took photographs so that the place was recognisable.
There was a big boulder right beside the lay-by, about as big as a house, so it was recognisable. The idea was Gordievsky must get to that point, go into the lay-by, hide at an exact time, 2:30, the diplomat in the car, hopefully without any KGB tail, would zoom into the lay-by, get out, pretend to have a picnic, if all was clear, raise the bonnet, Gordievsky would jump out of the ditch from where he'd been hiding, into the boot, and they'd set off, and the militia posts, the military posts on either side, wouldn't have noticed that there was a slight delay. Then they've got to get through the border controls. Once inside the boot of the car, Gordievsky would have to get undressed and put a space blanket, one of these silver foil pieces over him, to try to stop the infrared cameras that would be looking at all the cars, checking how many people there were in there, giving a signal to show that there was someone in the boot. There are also some sedative tablets to calm him down. He's supposed to take one of those and just wait whilst the car proceeded. They now needed a signal from Gordievsky to the MI5 people in Moscow that he needed to be extricated and quickly. He can't just ring up. All the phones are booked. He can't go round to the embassy. That's ridiculous. He can't just meet someone on the street. Everything gets watched. So this was the plan they came up with. This is Veronica Price's plan. Most of the British diplomats in Moscow, including the MI6 station where they were housed, was in a sort of complex called Kutuzovsky Prospect. It was known as Kutz. And in the avenue, there's a bread shop. And beside it, there's hoardings with bus timetables and concert performances and copies of Pravda, the newspaper, usually thronged with people reading papers. And the bread shop was used all the time by foreigners. What should happen is this. At 7:30 p.m. every Tuesday, when Gordievsky was in Moscow, a member of the MI6 station would police that area and watch. If Gordievsky wanted to go be extricated, he'd have to stand by the bread shop at 7:30 holding a plastic bag from a Safeway supermarket. Safeway bags have got a large red S on, immediately recognised.

signal, and Gordievsky would know he'd seen the signal. The problem with all this is that if it's in winter, it's a very murky place and grey doesn't stand out. But that was the plan. Once Gordievsky knew that the plan was in operation, and this was on a Tuesday, 3 days later on the Friday, Gordievsky should get a train from Moscow up to Leningrad, then a bus from Leningrad as if he was going off to Helsinki to the Finnish border. And when he got to the rendezvous point, it's up to him to get off the bus, go into the lay-by, hide in the ditch, and wait to be picked up at exactly the right moment. When this was explained to Gordievsky, he thought about it long and hard, and then pronounced it completely unworkable. He said it was very imaginative, very interesting, but very complicated. So many details, so many unrealistic conditions for the signal site, and he didn't take it seriously. But he committed that plan to memory and prayed that he would never have to really use it. He thought Pimlico wouldn't work, but he did take it seriously. Thank goodness.

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1: Oleg Gordievsky was back in Moscow, and he was working as a double agent. But there was a lot of other things on his mind as well. First of all, he's a KGB colonel working for the KGB against Britain. But really, he's a British agent trying to keep world peace whilst trying to bring down the Russian system. His first wife and he get divorced. It was a KGB marriage, so-called, because he'd fallen in love with another lady. And this time, he was in love and he had two children. And no matter what the strain, no matter how difficult, no matter how dangerous, he just carried on. He plodded on. But the thing that he always wanted to do was to get to England, to get to London. He'd heard so much about it. He'd learned to speak English. And he felt he could do so much more if he was posted there. And eventually he was. Gordievsky was posted to London in 1982. And now he was in the country to which he'd actually sworn his allegiance. He was there with his new wife and his two young children, and he was able to immerse himself in English culture and at the same time explain to MI5 what was wrong with their system. He was amazed at some of the differences. Russian spies, of course, when they're caught, they're shot, if they're lucky. British spies, it's rather different. They get their hands slapped. It depends who they are, of course. And spies who are upper class take blunt, of course. He was the Queen's purveyor of pictures and was a highly respected member of the establishment after he'd been caught as a spy. Philby, when he was suspected, decided it'd be a good idea to go to the Lebanon as a journalist. And the man that was sent to interview him was his best friend, who when he came back said, "Well, you know, it's Kim, he is a bit of a lad, but he's still one of us," and nothing happened. Of course, if you're not upper class, if you're one of us, one of the rank and file, it's rather different if you're caught. You go to prison for a long time. And he was aware that when the Macmillan government was in power and facing a crisis, an election crisis, the head of MI5 had discovered a spy. And he let the newspapers know, "Good news, we've actually caught a mole." He quickly raced round to Harold Macmillan and told him, and Macmillan was angry. "Why on earth have you told everyone? Couldn't you just shut it up? This is going to bring us down."
2: "Perhaps the Right Honourable Prime Minister would care to give this House and the nation reassurances about the security measures operating in this country at the present time, in the light of the current scandal in which the government finds itself, and the fact that its results have made a once proud Britain the laughing stock of the world."
3: Prime
4: Minister, quick up.
3: The following three men are homosexual spies working for England in Russia. It was

0: I have the deepest regret that I learned of the terrible news that has shocked this house and the nation and indeed the world. The news that a minister of my cabinet had committed a grave miscalculation with misdemeanor. I didn't mean that good. Those of you in this house who knew the ex-minister of
1: War
0: has been declared. Don't forget, I was the first to tell you. As I was saying, those of you who knew him as well as I did must have known. Him. At least as well as I did. No, him. But when all is said and done, as most of us have been, there is really only one vital question to be answered. And that is, was there in fact any major security risk involved? Well, now, let us take a look at the facts. I've got them here somewhere. You see, the fact is that facts very seldom tell the whole story. I myself very seldom tell the whole story. And I am in complete control of the facts. But the facts are these. Operating in this country today is one of the finest secret services in the world. It belongs to the Russians. Let us not forget that the Russians could never have achieved this kind of efficiency without the fullest cooperation of the British Secret Service. I'd just like to remember that. Now, you may ask, why is the Secret Service called the Secret Service? Well, now, I'm afraid that is a secret. What I can tell you is nothing of importance. That nothing of importance happens in the world today that isn't passed on to me by our intelligence, sooner or later. Sometimes, of course, I find out things before they do, in which case I pass it on to them. And that is how we go along. They pass it on to me, and I pass it back to them. In passing, how delighted I am to see so many Conservative members here tonight. Thanks no doubt due to the party whips. And may I hasten to add, when I say party whips, I don't mean party whips. I mean party whips.
2: Get out.
0: Move. I would inform those of my critics who have hinted that I should hand on the reins of office that I have anticipated their mood and that the winds of change are already blowing through Westminster. Even now, my chosen successor is on his way here to meet you, a man destined to take his place in history, just as surely as I am condemned to take mine. Now then, Sergeant at Arms.
3: Sir!
0: Throw wide the doors and bid the nation's new leader enter. If this is your idea of a joke, young Harold, I ought to be bloody well ashamed.

Nevertheless, over the years that Oleg Gordievsky was in Britain, he did fantastic work, not just for Britain and not just for Russia, but for everyone. There is a very famous incident when Margaret Thatcher meets Premier Gorbachev of the Soviet Union and comes away to a big TV spectacle saying, "I can do business with this man." What we didn't know was that Oleg had told MI5 what to tell Margaret Thatcher to say to Gorbachev, the kind of things that he would respond to. He understood Gorbachev's mind, which things to be soft on, which things to be hard on, to get a deal. And then he informed his KGB handlers the kind of things that Margaret Thatcher was going to be saying to Gorbachev, so the two of them would have a nice time. Neither of them knew that when they'd been briefed, the other side had been briefed as well. This was Oleg's way of trying to bring about the end of the Cold War and all the American saber-rattling. It was the beginning of the Soviet thaw. Gordievsky met his MI5 handlers once a month in a safe house. He had to go dark, that is to say, do the dry cleaning before he got there, but he always did it very successfully. He was able to meet Veronica Price, who went through the Pimlico escape plan again, just in case it was ever needed. He took to her when he met her and thought again about the plan. Maybe it would work. But eventually, by the mid-80s, problems arose. Despite the MI5 assurances that only a few people would ever know about him, the numbers were growing. Even if they didn't know his name, people were aware that Britain had got a mole. And the United States, they were being fed little snippets of information. And they're not as daft as they made out in the film. And they eventually had deduced that Britain had a mole within the KGB. And in order to help Oleg to work his way up through the KGB hierarchy, they would occasionally discover a spy in the Russian embassy and insist that he left and was sent home. And they did this to enable Gordievsky to be promoted and eventually get to the position where the next step is to become head of station. And it's at this point that two things go wrong. First of all, the people in the KGB who don't particularly like him start to look at him very carefully. And secondly, an Englishman makes a dreadful move.

The day eventually comes when Oleg Gordievsky is instructed to go back to Moscow for an interview with the two senior members of the KGB who know him well, ostensibly to see if he's suitable to become head of station. He's invited to come, but his wife and family are allowed to stay in London. This is usually a good sign, but he doesn't know if there's a double bluff going on there. When Oleg Gordievsky got into Moscow, he immediately went to his flat, realizing and almost knowing that everywhere in it would be bugged. Everything he did would be heard, it would possibly filmed, it would be watched. He had to be very careful. Nothing much happened for a couple of days, and then he was called for interview. It was a general interview about his suitability for the top position, and then it slowly changed. Over the next few days, they were saying things such as, "We've had some information from an Englishman that there's a mole in our services in London." He realised that they were pointing at him, but he also knew they didn't know it was him. They had no strong evidence. No matter how terrible the KGB is, it follows rules. You have to have evidence before they kill you. If they'd had the evidence, the forms would have been filled in and he'd have been down in the dungeons being tortured already. And so he hung on. He thought, "I'm going to be okay." And there's a game of cat and mouse for a week. His wife and family were brought back, and that was a bad sign. And he decided the best thing to do was to send them away to their family. He's going to have to do it all on his own. 2 weeks, and then came a serious interview. This time, he realised the drinks they'd been giving him had been drugged. It was a truth drug that really tore his mind apart. He kept fainting. I can't describe just what it must be like. He didn't know what he was saying. He was just hanging on for hours, for a couple of days. He came to at one point and realised he was in a sanatorium. And he would faint, and when they came round, they'd say, "Right, Oleg, okay, you're doing well. Now, why don't you just go over what you said before? You told us before that you're a spy. Just go over it again." And he hadn't, and he knew he hadn't, and he just hung on and hung on until he got back to his flat again. And every time he got back, he'd put his tradecraft into practice, and he knew the door had been opened and locked. And it was at this point that he realised he was going to have to implement Operation Pimlico. He was going to have to escape. His wife and children had flown back, and he'd sent them to safety at their own home. He went to a sanatorium to be looked after, as it were, to be watched, in other words. But he went back to Moscow and tried to carry on as normal. He knew they'd got nothing, but he knew that he was doomed. And then he put into Operation Pimlico. And on the Tuesday evening, he went out to send the signal. He took out the Safeway bag that he'd just had lying around the flat, put on the grey hat that he'd bought in Denmark and his grey trousers, and went dark. That's to say, he did the dry cleaning and made his way to the bread shop to complete the signal.

that was designed for him by a lady in MI6, Meta Massey. In fact, she died recently. He'd always hoped that he didn't have to go through this operation Pimlico, the extraction of him from Russia. It all seemed very complicated and quite difficult. Too many hiccups in it. But he had no choice. This was going to be it. We're nearing the hour, and it will take getting on for an hour to describe Operation Pimlico. So we'll go out with some music, and we'll continue after the news.

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7: England's Test captain may be left out of the team next week after an apparent nightclub incident. Liz Whittaker has the details.
8: Ben Stokes and Gus Atkinson are facing an internal investigation after the England and Wales Cricket Board announced the pair committed a breach of team protocols. They'd been on a night out in London celebrating Sunday's victory over New Zealand at Lord's, but they're expected to be left out of the second Test at the Oval, a serious step for a player of Stokes' stature and one that would cast his leadership position into doubt.
7: The government says the allegations against former West Ham co-owner David Sullivan are deeply concerning, with the football regulator now in contact with the club. He categorically denies the allegations. Conservative leader Kemi Badenoch is pledging to scrap rules requiring public sector workers to consider equality issues. It's after the death of 18-year-old Henry Novak, who was arrested for racism after he was stabbed. And researchers at Glasgow University say the meteorite that wiped out the dinosaurs could have also created a life-supporting environment. From Radio News Hub, I'm Frankie Hess. Sign.
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0: Rain across the north and west, moving into Scotland later on. Elsewhere, mostly dry with a mix of sunshine and showers, but a rather cool day with a high of 18 degrees Celsius.
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1: Welcome to Deck at the Deck for Deck's Lucky Dip on Leak Radio. An hour of great entertainment. I wonder what the genre will be today. And here's part two of our story of Oleg Gordievsky, or at least, certainly now, the story of his exfiltration from Russia to Britain. Hope you enjoy it. The day eventually comes when Oleg Gordievsky is instructed to go back to Moscow for an interview with the two senior members of the KGB who know him well, ostensibly to see if he's suitable to become head of station. He's invited to come, but his wife and family are allowed to stay in London. This is usually a good sign, but he doesn't know if there's a double bluff going on there. When Oleg Gordievsky got into Moscow, he immediately went to his flat, realizing and almost knowing that everywhere in it would be bugged. Everything he did would be heard, it would possibly filmed, it would be watched. He had to be very careful. Nothing much happened for a couple of days, and then he was called for interview. It was a general interview about his suitability for the top position, and then it slowly changed. Over the next few days, they were saying things such as, "We've had some information from an Englishman that there's a mole in our services in London." He realised that they were pointing at him, but he also knew they didn't know it was him. They had no strong evidence. No matter how terrible the KGB is, it follows rules. You have to have evidence before they kill you. If they'd had the evidence, the forms would have been filled in and he'd have been down in the dungeons being tortured already. And so he hung on. He thought, "I'm going to be okay." And there's a game of cat and mouse for a week. His wife and family were brought back, and that was a bad sign. And he decided the best thing to do was to send them away to their family. He's going to have to do it all on his own. 2 weeks, and then came a serious interview. This time, he realised the drinks they'd been giving him had been drugged. It was a truth drug that really tore his mind apart. He kept fainting. I can't describe just what it must be like. He didn't know what he was saying. He was just hanging on for hours, for a couple of days. He came to at one point and realised he was in a sanatorium. And he would faint, and when they came round, they'd say, "Right, Oleg, okay, you're doing well. Now, why don't you just go over what you said before? You told us before that you're a spy. Just go over it again." And he hadn't, and he knew he hadn't, and he just hung on and hung on until he got back to his flat again. And every time he got back, he'd put his tradecraft into practice, and he knew the door had been opened and locked. And it was at this point that he realised he was going to have to implement Operation Pimlico. He was going to have to escape. His wife and children had flown back, and he'd sent them to safety at their own home. He went to a sanatorium to be looked after, as it were, to be watched, in other words. But he went back to Moscow and tried to carry on as normal. He knew they'd got nothing, but he knew that he was doomed. And then he put into Operation Pimlico. And on the Tuesday evening, he went out to send the signal. He took out the Safeway bag that he'd just had lying around the flat, put on the grey hat that he'd bought in Denmark and his grey trousers, and went dark. That's to say, he did the dry cleaning and made his way to the bread shop to complete the signal.

At 4 p.m. on the Friday, Oleg Gordievsky was ready to leave his flat. He'd spent the last 2 days cleaning it, making it immaculate, as he always did, even though he knew that within hours, the KGB would take it apart. They would take up every floorboard, rip the walls out. They would be looking for anything they could to incriminate him. But he was determined to go out in his own way as he'd gone in. He dressed in a thin green sweater and some green corduroy trousers, old brown shoes, and he did that because it looked a bit like the green tracksuit that he always went for a run in. Perhaps no one would notice any difference. And he selected some old shoes from the back of a cupboard, hoping that there's no radioactive dust on them or some chemical that sniffer dogs might want. He took nothing with him, just a little plastic bag. When he locked the front door of his flat, well, he knew the KGB would open it again in a few hours, but he was closing it not only his home and his possessions, but his family and his life. He took no souvenir photographs with him, no farewell calls to his mother or sister. He probably knew he'd never see them again, and he left no note of explanation. He did nothing that might seem out of the ordinary. He'd got an hour and a half to get across Moscow to the station and lose his tail. In other words, he was what is called dry cleaning. He made for a shopping precinct, crossed the road, went into a wooded area and ran along it as if he would have run as per normal, broke into a jog and increased his speed until he was sprinting. And the KGB surveillance officer would never keep up. He went through all of his tradecraft. At the end of the park, he crossed the road, doubled back, entered the shop from an opposite side. Plastic bags were rare enough to be distinctive, so he bought a cheap artificial leather valise and stuffed a few items into it, and left by the rear entrance. Then he ran through the full surveillance evasion menu, methodically and meticulously, jumping on a metro train as the door closed, alighting after two stops, waiting for the next train to arrive, and then making certain every passenger on the platform had boarded before letting the doors close and catching a train in the opposite direction, ducking down one street, doubling back up another, into a shop by one entrance, and then out of the back. He arrived at the station, lots of guards, but they were paying attention to many, many other people. He bought some bread and sausage. No one was following him. And then he got onto the overnight train. Fourth-class sleeper carriages, 6 bunks to each compartment, open onto a corridor. Gordievsky found he'd got the topmost bunk. He collected clean sheets, made up his bed, spoke to the female conductor. She was a student earning money during a vacation, didn't seem to pay him any attention. So for a few hours, Gordievsky lay on his bunk. It was 5:30. Chewed his supper, tried to remain calm. The passengers below him did the crosswords. Then he took a couple of sedative pills and in a few minutes fell into a deep sleep. Of course, he was exhausted with fear and the chemicals. At 4 in the morning, Gordievsky woke up and he was in the bottom bunk with a splitting headache. And he realised he'd actually fallen out as the train shook, banged his head, he was covered in blood. And the people in the carriage simply looked after him and put him back into the bottom bunk. As he woke up, he just jumped into the corridor and went lurching down. And people started to scream. So he backed away, went to the end of the corridor, found the conductor, said sorry about all that, gave her some money and hoped for the best. The train arrived in Leningrad, 5 a.m. Gordievsky made sure he got off first, strolled to the exit, looking completely inconspicuous as he hoped, found a taxi, instructed him to go to what was called Finland Station, where there was another train that would set off towards Finland. First train was at 7 o'clock, but it was there. He got on, found a seat and pretended to go to sleep. This train would then go off to Vyborg, which was on the Finnish border, and he would get off halfway and get a bus. So far, so good. So Gordievsky got off the train where he wished, found the bus, got on the bus. All he had to do now was get as far as kilometre 836, and he would be at the rendezvous point, sat on the bus on his own and pretended to be asleep. But a couple in front of him wanted to engage him in conversation. They were a lovely couple, a young couple, chatting to him. It was 9 o'clock in the morning and they were quite drunk, very typical in Russia, and they wouldn't let him go, so he chatted away with them. But eventually the bus half emptied and soon he was the only one on board. And just that instant, as he looked through the window, he saw kilometre 836. He lurched up to the driver, who looked at him very strangely, and said, "Stop the bus, I want to get off here." The driver looked at him very strangely. He must have been thinking, why here? And Gordievsky said, "I feel sick. I'm going to have to be sick." So the driver let him off, and he staggered into the bush and pretended to be sick. The bus moved away. Yes, he was there. It was the lay-by. He'd seen the big rock. He went into the lay-by. Nobody there. Just mosquitoes.
He's getting bitten to death. But he was there. The thing is, it was 10:30 in the morning. He wasn't supposed to be there until 2:30. He got to wait 4 hours. And then he did something that was just completely insane. He knew better than anyone that things weren't going as they were supposed to. He'd drawn attention to himself 5 times. On the first train, the people who'd helped him when he'd fallen out of the bunk, they'd looked at him. The conductor, she'd looked at him twice, rather strangely. The people that had screamed when they'd seen this apparition with blood. Now on the bus, the couple had spoken to him, they'd looked at him. And then the driver. Any one of those could have spoken to a policeman. But what he decided to do, rather than get mosquito bitten for 4 hours in this lay-by, as he was supposed to do, in a ditch, he hitched a lift into Weiberg and decided to have some lunch. Fried chicken and 2 bottles of beer, and then fell asleep. When he woke up, he couldn't believe he'd been to sleep. But of course, he was suffering from the chemicals of the sedatives, the drink, the strain, the fear, and the after effects of the truth drug that he'd been given some days ago. He couldn't believe that all that time had gone. He went outside, just as 3 people came in and were staring at him. He worried, why were they staring at him? But of course, if he could have seen himself, he'd have known. He got blood on himself. He wasn't shaven. There was no traffic now. It was lunchtime. So he decided to run back to the meeting point, to the lay-by. He'd been a phenomenal runner in his youth. And even now, in his 40s, he could still run a bit. So he set off running. But was he going to run 16 miles in an hour and a half? No. He realised that running would draw attention to himself. Hitchhikers, well, they were 10 a penny. And just as this went through his mind, he heard a lorry slow down behind him and looked up. He was being offered a lift, so he welcomed that and got in. The lorry driver wanted to engage him in conversation, which he did. Then he said, now, I'd like to get out here. He saw the lay-by again. There was no other traffic around. But now the lorry driver said, what on earth are you going to get out here for? And Gordievsky said, with a wink, well, I'm meeting a young lady, actually, who's got a dacha here. Well, he might not have said young lady. Wink, wink. So the lorry driver let him out. He went into the lay-by. It was quiet, and he dove into the ditch. It was 2:40. He was 10 minutes late, but at least he'd got there.

0: Oleg was at the rendezvous. 10 minutes late, he was there at 2:40, hiding in a ditch, being bitten by mosquitoes. So what was going on with regard to the MI5 side of the escape? The Pimlico plan involved two senior MI5 people in the embassy in Moscow, named Ascot and G. They were going to take two diplomatic cars, drive up on Friday evening, two cars, just in case Oleg was there with his wife and children. And they immediately ran into a problem. There was a brand new ambassador to Moscow arriving on the Thursday with a big do on the Friday night, to which they would be expected to go. When they informed the ambassador that they would not be there, he went ballistic. "You will have to be there. This is the highlight of my career." I think they looked him in the eye and said, "We will not be there. We will make an excuse. You carry on. But we are going to be helping to rescue this man." The plan they made was this. They decided they would take their wives. The wife of one of them immediately started to pretend she got a bad back. She'd hurt the bottom of her back. She did this on the, would be the Tuesday or the Wednesday, when the plan was implemented, complaining more and more, so that the microphones, the bugs in their particular apartments, would pick it up, and having rows about her bad back, she walked around as if she was ill. And then they arranged to go to Helsinki in Finland, over the Finnish border, in order to see a consultant. This was quite normal. Diplomatic cars did this all the time. They went for rest and recreation, or to see a consultant, or to a big film, or whatever. But it shouldn't arouse suspicion that Saturday afternoon was the only time they could do it. So they'd be setting off sometime very late Friday night. And this was the plan they made. G's wife said, well, she'd come along as well and take their young baby with them, leaving the other two children in someone's care. So it looked pretty normal. Two diplomats with their wives and a child going to Helsinki in Finland, and they so prepared. But they had to have diplomatic plates on the car. And they arranged for this on the Friday. They were setting off Friday night. They didn't want to do it any earlier in case it aroused other suspicions. But when they got there on the Friday morning, they were told they couldn't put plates on one of the cars because the man's wife hadn't got a license. She'd had a license stolen. So they had a real panic gaining a new license, getting the license, getting it to the plate manufacturer to put the plate on. But it was done. And they duly set off with everything ready, late on the Friday night, not going to the ambassador's reception. But at least they were on their way. They drove through the night. They were going to go through Leningrad, cross the Finnish border, having made the rendezvous, turn left for Helsinki, and everything, by which time they would have unloaded their cargo. At 4 o'clock in the morning, they saw a spectacular dawn. They saw the planets, and they saw this mist in the valley, and Ascot got quite lyrical about it. They'd taken some music cassettes to play, and it seemed to match. They were playing Dire Straits' Brothers in Arms, and the lyric, which I think goes something like this, seemed to say to Ascot that everything was going to be okay. "These mist-covered mountains are a home now for me, but my home is in the lowlands and always will be. Some day you'll return to your valleys and your farms, and you will no longer burn to be brothers in arms. Through these fields of destruction, baptisms of fire, I've watched all your suffering as the battles raged higher. And though they did hurt me so bad in the fear and alarm, you did not desert me, my brothers in arms." Ascot at this point said, "We're going to be okay." And right at that moment, a Soviet-made Fiat pulled up behind them. They call them Zhigulis in Russia. The standard-issue KGB surveillance car. It slotted behind the two of them, the distance of about 200 foot. They were being followed.
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0: They then raced into Leningrad, went up to a big hotel, parked, got out, ostentatiously altered the luggage in the car. They'd taken empty bags but packed them out so that it seemed as if they got a lot of luggage. The two ladies and one of the men of the MI5, or was it MI6 team, went for breakfast. Ostentatiously did a bit of shopping. One of them stayed in the car, pretending to be asleep. And then two KGB men came and started to peer in. So he pretended to wake up and glared at them. They cleared off. Everyone back in the car, just after 11 o'clock. They got about 100 miles to go in the car, and they set off. Two cars in convoy. Just as they left Leningrad, they passed one of these police posts with a watchtower, and almost immediately a blue larder with two male passengers and a big radio aerial tucked in behind them. A bit further on, a Soviet police car pulled out ahead of them. So there's a convoy now, three of them, and then a second police car, which they passed on the opposite direction, signalled, formed a U-turn,

cars bracketing them. Ascot decided to slow down and slow down and slow down and slow down till they were crawling, and soon there was a giant convoy of other cars behind them. The police cars didn't like this. They felt they were being mocked. It's something that happened that the diplomats might have done as well in the past, and they just cleared off. Two down. Now Ascot started to turn the speed up. He was driving a Saab much more powerful than the Larders that the KGB were in. Faster and faster and faster, and they were slowly starting to leave them behind. 200 yards, 300 yards behind. They were really getting close now to the rendezvous. When just as they went round the corner, the road was blocked. There was a military convoy crossing the road. He screeched to a halt. Already waiting was a bread van. They stopped, and then the Larders caught them up, and everyone was sitting there. And there was only 10 kilometres to go. They were at kilometre 826. They needed to get to 836. When the last of the military convoy passed, Ascot saw his chance, immediately accelerated round the bread van and took off, along with G following him. The KGB driver was a bit slow. And of course, there would be traffic coming towards them. He didn't quite have time to get round the bread van, and they managed to get about a mile ahead. And there it was. There was the big boulder in the road. As they slipped round a bend, they were glancing in the rearview mirror. They couldn't see the Larders. There was the lay-by. What should he do? He just roared straight in, parked, and immediately put the plan Pimlico into action.

end the lay-by, they were screened from the road by the trees and the rock, and the place was deserted. The time was 2:47. They thought they were 17 minutes late. And as they got out of the cars, they heard the sound of three larder engines screaming and shooting past along the road about 50 feet away, the other side of the trees. So Caroline put a headscarf on and picked up the baby, Florence, and headed to a lookout point by the lay-by entrance. Rachel, following the script, she took out the hamper and laid out the picnic rug. And the Ascot, he then started to move the luggage from the boots into the back seat, whereas G went to the front of the Saab, ready to lift up the bonnet as a signal. Once he got the all-clear signal from Caroline standing at the entrance to the lay-by. But at that second,

A tramp jumps out of the undergrowth, unshaven, unkempt, covered in mud, ferns, dust, dried blood in his hair, a cheap brown bag in his hand with a wild expression on his face. And Rachel said he looked nothing like the photograph. She had this fancy of seeing a swarth spy. He looked more like somebody out of Grimm's fairy tales. But Gordievsky recognised G as the man with the Mars bar. Just for a second, there was confusion. The MI5 officers were expecting four people. Man, woman and two children. And Gordievsky wasn't expecting two women with a child. He just thought there'd be two MI5 officers. Then with a grunt, he simply said, "Which car?" And so Gordievsky piles into the back of the Sierra. Caroline takes his shoes, which are smelly and mud-caked, and they're probably radioactive, puts them in a plastic bag and hides them. The space blanket is put over him, the silver sheet is put over him, the aluminium foil, and away they go, screaming off. The whole pickup had taken 80 seconds. Now, when they reach the next observation post, these observation posts are every 10 or 20 kilometres, they saw the two police cars and a Zhiguli, as it's called, the Lara KGB car, parked, doors open, on the right-hand side of the road, with the KGB man, he's in plain clothes, hands on hips, staring. They turn round, they see the cars go past, and he gives them an incredulous look. Where have they been? And the KGB car immediately sets off after them and trails them just behind. Now, the little convoy, it soon arrives at Vyborg, which is the border town, just before the border. They dribble through, and all the time, G and Ascot are thinking, surely they're going to stop us now, because we've been out of sight for a couple of minutes to them. But nothing happens. And in fact, the KGB cars peel away, and they think, yeah, they've radioed the border itself. That's where it's all going to happen. But what they're hoping is, this is a weekend, and it's a, if you like, a relief surveillance team that's watching. They don't want to report to their bosses that the people have been out of sight. The diplomatic cars were out of sight. They'd be thinking, well, perhaps they just stopped in a lay-by to relieve themselves, as they would have done. They aren't going to report it. And now they're worried not about the noise that's coming from the boot, because Gordievsky is having to get undressed to keep his heat down so they can't be detected by infrared, but the smell. They were hiding any noise that might be coming from the boot by playing the car cassette player, and they'd taken along some of the ladies' favourite music, Dr. Hook's Greatest Hits.

And this movie, actually, was driving poor old Oleg Gordievsky mad. He didn't like what he regarded as decadent Western music. He liked his classical. But there was definitely a smell coming, and it worried Rachel. It was a mixture of sweat, cheap soap, tobacco, beer, urine. It wasn't unpleasant exactly, she said, but it was distinctive and quite strong. It was the smell of Russia. It's not the smell that you'd expect in a diplomat's car, and surely sniffer dogs were going to pick that up. Nevertheless, about 10 miles further on, they arrived at the start of the border crossing. These border zones are round about, I don't know, 10 or 12 miles deep. You go through several checks, and here there'd be 3 Soviet ones and then 2 Finnish ones. At the first check, the frontier guard just gave them a hard look and sent them through. He did nothing, he just waved them through, so obviously he'd been informed, at least that's what they deduced. A couple of miles further on, they come to now the big queue. If anyone ever been into these, you'll have seen them when you're going to through some over some borders. There's a lot of passport and immigration control, and they just simply got into the queue along with everyone else. So the men parked the cars. The men got out and just joined the queue to fill in the paperwork for the customs at the immigration kiosk. And the two ladies just prepared for a long wait. There was no sound from the boot. Unfortunately, the baby Florence was fractious and sort of making a noise, which would, and with a wail, she'd cover any noise coming from the boot. Now the ladies sort of prepared themselves. Rachel was prepared to throw a wobbly if they attempted to search the car with her bad back. Was Caroline got the baby out and was just wandering around, going choo-choo-choo and rocking her as best she could. There were tourist coaches around with passengers asleep in them, and around this sort of wide enclosure it was really quite gorgeous, purple herbs and a lovely smell coming. And then Rachel heard a low cough from the boot, as Gordievsky must have shifted his weight and the car just rocked slightly. So Rachel turned the music up. Dr. Hook again.

But then a dog handler appeared and stood about, well, under 10 yards away, looking intently at the British cars and stroking his Alsatian, and a second sniffer dog was inspecting a lorry. But the first dog was very eager and panting and straining at his chain and trying to get to the car. So Rachel reached casually for a packet of crisps, opened it, offered a crisp to Caroline, and dropped a couple on the ground. Now these were British cheese and onion crisps, and they have a most distinctive aroma. And these were Golden Wonder crisps. I don't know if you can remember them. And they'd been bought in the embassy shop. Actually, the flavour, that had been invented by an Irish potato crisp magnate, Joe Spud Murphy, in the 50s. And the smell, it's an artificial smell. It's a cocktail of onion powder and whey and cheese powder, dextrose, salt, potassium chloride, flavour enhancers, monosodium glutamate, sodium 5-ribonucleotide, yeast, citric acid, curling, and so on. You read all these on the side. One thing was certain. This Soviet sniffer dog had probably never smelled anything like a cheese and onion crisp before, so she offered one to the dog. The dog wolfed it down before being yanked away by the unsmiling handler. But the other dog now was snuffling at the boot of the Sierra. And Gordiev could hear muffled Russian voices overhead. So as the dog circled the boot, Caroline Ascot reached for a weapon that had never been deployed before in the Cold War or in any other. She placed Florence on the car boot directly over the hidden spy and began changing a nappy. And the baby, with the immaculate timing, had just filled it. And she then dropped this soil-smelly nappy right next to the inquisitive Alsatian. And as she actually said, the dog slunk off, offended. This olfactory diversion was never part of the plan that had been envisaged. It was completely spontaneous, but it was very effective. Almost immediately, the men returned with the completed paperwork. And then a guard appeared with a passport, checked them again, handed them over, and politely bid them goodbye. Quickly, they were into the cars, agonisingly waiting to slowly move ahead, car by car, and they were aware that they were being scrutinised through binoculars from the posts. They finally arrived at the last hurdle, a last passport control. And the Soviet officers seemed to scrutinise the British diplomatic passports for an age before the barrier was raised. They were now technically in Finland, but two more hurdles remained. It would require only one phone call from the Soviets to turn them around, and the Finnish customs officer, he studied G's documents and then pointed out that his car insurance would be out of date in 2 days' time. G said that they were returning to the Soviet Union before that. So the officials shrugged and just stamped the document. And the cars went to the final barrier. Beyond lay Finland. Finnish official carefully examined everything, handed the passports back, and came out of his kiosk to raise the barrier. Then his phone rang.

He returned to the kiosk. Arthur and Rachel G. just stared ahead in silence. Then, after what seemed like an eternity, the border guard returned, yawned, raised the barrier. It was 4:15 Moscow time, 3:15 in Finland, and they were away. And suddenly, classical music was blaring out on the tape deck. No longer Dr. Hook, but the swelling sound of an orchestra that Gordievsky knew well. Now, Arthur and Rachel Gee, they couldn't tell their passengers in words that he was free, but they could do it in sound. And with the haunting opening chords of a symphonic poem written by Jean Sibelius in celebration of his native land, they played Finlandia.

Well, I hope you enjoyed that story about Oleg Gordievsky, a very brave man. And so what happened to Oleg? Well, he had to keep his head down, of course. He was given a so-called safe house. He ended up living in a semi on the outskirts of London. He spent his time travelling the world to some extent under the control of MI5 or MI6 or the CIA, advising countries in the West on how the KGB might be infiltrating their secret services, doing his best there. And at the same time, trying to explain that Russian people are just like everyone else. And he loved them. He loved the babushkas, I'm not going to say large ladies, but the grandmothers with all the children in the dachas with orchards digging potatoes and things. He just loved all of that kind of thing. But did he succeed in helping to bring world peace? Just look around us now. The problem was, he'd given advice to Margaret Thatcher on how to approach Gorbachev. And he'd also, at the same time, of course, was giving advice to Gorbachev on how to make peace with Margaret Thatcher. But he hadn't catered for what Margaret Thatcher did next. She came away from all those talks with Gorbachev saying, "This is a man I can do business with." Well, she would say that, wouldn't she? Because she'd been given the right information by Oleg. The first thing she did was to close the coal mines, all the British coal mines. She closed the British steelworks. She closed the coal mines. Britain depended on those mines for its energy, and it's via the coal. And it suddenly made Russia, which had been on its knees, far more powerful again. Russia supplied Britain now with coal and gas and oil. And we were in their hands. And the KGB, when it finally saw off the remnants of the Communist Party, used that power. And they still are, of course. Putin is incredibly powerful. We are dependent on Russia for so much. We shouldn't have been. Oleg is still alive, I believe. And I wish him well. But I think we should all think about just what happened. And when our leaders make a big decision and do something, do they really think it through? I wish they did. Another consequence of closing the coal mines, of course, was that we became yet more dependent on oil from the Middle East. And so, all those countries out there which have oil, and governments, which aren't really governments, they're just families that have always been there, which run the country and take all the wealth, end up buying all our football clubs, our sporting institutions. They're able to bully and attack nations around them. And much of that came from giving them the power by closing our coal mines. Of course, if we all use electricity from the sun, we could solve that problem overnight. But that's for another occasion. We've reached the end of our show, an hour of Deck at the Deck. Hope you've enjoyed it. Tune in next week. It's Lucky Dip. What genre will it be? This is me, Derek Walker, signing off.

We'll play some music, look at the papers, we'll have studio guests, review a film or even a book. Take it away, Jules. And we'll also have a few shout-outs and something interesting coming up. Let's play, let's have a nice day here with the Stereophonics.

Fancy a chat? Want to share some local news? Or maybe you simply want to request your favourite song? Then give us a call on 01538

And this is Derek Walker on the Dinner Time Magazine Show. It's Tuesday the 9th of June, which is not long after D-Day. I shall be talking about D-Day shortly. Time past 12. Here's a little shout out. You're having a nice day. That was Nice Day, wasn't it? By Stereophonics. Terrific track. I'm having quite a nice day. I was having a lovely cup of coffee in the Pronto Delicatessen when the phone went. And you know what's coming up? Is someone going to sell you something? Well, not really. It was from Eco House. Now, they've probably been in contact with you. They've been in contact with me, and I must say I have had excellent service. Very polite, terrific. Did some little jobs for me, or quite big jobs, replacing windows, insulation, and getting me a grant for it. It wasn't too expensive, and I was very pleased with it. That was, what, a few months ago. This young man, very young, he sounded about 40, I suppose, or 30, something like that. Nice Leeds accent from Eco House, Wrangle. Is everything okay? And it is. It was very nice that they would follow it up. He was very polite, and as he explained, he wanted to make sure that everything had been done properly. One of the things he asked, which I really did like, operatives who worked, were they polite? Did they clean up afterwards? And you know, they did. They were incredibly efficient. They did the job they had to do very quickly, but they came equipped. Little hoover, little brush and pan, a bag for putting the dirt in. They left everywhere immaculate. Probably in my house a bit cleaner than it was before they arrived. So well done to Eco House. So there's a shout out for people who are very polite on the phone and who are offering, as I think, a very good service. And I might follow it up because I do need a dog flap in my back door. I can't relax till I've got my dog flap in. So I might see if they can do that cheap enough, then we're away. Yes. So there was a phone call from someone from Eco House in Leeds. Good place, Leeds. Got some good rugby teams there. I've played rugby in Leeds and lost. They're very hard lads. So the chap there, when he rang me, wasn't wasting his time. He wasn't spitting in the wind. Now, there's a clue, isn't it? Spitting in the wind, badly drawn boy. That's a good track.

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1: And I am Derek Walker. It's the Tuesday Dinner Time Magazine show, coming up to 20 past 12, 9th of June. Two or three days after D-Day, and something I want to say about D-Day in a second. Some good stuff, of course. It's a day that should be remembered. It's how you remember it. And when I look at what the American, that disgusting man, got a picture of him in the paper, an absolutely disgusting man, was saying, I feel I ought to reply. But first of all, let me just play another track here. Toxic Girl, that's the only word I can think of about this chap, Toxic. But it is, here's Toxic Girl, Kings of Convenience. This is a nice piece.

Very nice. Toxic girl. She didn't sound toxic to me. She sounded pretty good. But toxic, yeah. J.D. Vance, you've got him. We've got this fella, Hegseth, well, I can't pronounce his name, who was at the D-Day celebrations, I beg your pardon, commemorations, a day to commemorate D-Day and all the people that died there. I've been reading what he said, it's appalling, but I also read how he's been described. He's described, he's trying to outbid his bosses by defiling, you know, the D-Day commemorations with an attack on European migration policies. He's described as the most repulsive character in Trump's terrible team. Now, that takes some doing to be the worst in that team. He's a sort of strutting disaster. He helped to lead the United States. Don't forget, this is a man who's a defense secretary. He led the United States into this Middle Eastern war. And he's so inept and out of his depth that he shared the planned military strikes on a messaging app, with a journalist. I just wonder what is going on. Some good news from the fishing point of view. D-Day was 4 days ago, but in 1 week's time, it's June the 16th, and it's obviously fishing time. I'm learning more about fishing from our angling correspondent, the ubiquitous, the great angling correspondent, Pico, Mr. Pickering, who lets me know that on the 16th, it's when fishing starts on rivers and places of that nature. Lakes can be fished at other times, but the local one, the pool that the Leek and Moorlands Angling Club run and do such a good job with from the ecology point of view, it has been closed because of the oxygen levels being incredibly low. During that hot period, oxygen escapes from the water and the fish were suffering, and so all fishing was stopped. Nevertheless, it's fine again now. They've been making measurements, taking tests, and the oxygen levels are now risen to a really good level. And so fishing starts, and it's fishing where the fish are put back into the water, causing them the least amount of stress. And the first competition, club competition, will be starting this Friday. What is it normally? 3:15 to 8:15. Pegs drawn at 2:15. If you want to fish, off you go. If you fancy your chances against some of these tremendous fishermen, or if you just want to learn, don't forget that Larkhall Pool is a terrific pool. If you're just getting started, you can go there and you will be helped put onto a peg. That's a nice piece of area, a strip of land with nicely done so you can sit on it and fish. They've done a nice new path, you can get to it. So that's if you're getting started. What about that for a link? Getting started? Was that Sam Fender?

0: Fancy a chat? Want to share some local news? Or maybe you simply want to request your favourite song? Then give us a call on 01538 767 002.
1: And it's 12:30, Tuesday the 9th of June. There was getting started just with Sam Fender. Something totally different now I'm going to play. Don't forget that to 1 o'clock you're going to have an hour of Deck of the Deck. What genre will it be? But at 2 o'clock we've got Paul Oldfield with his absolutely superb afternoon show. And tonight, don't forget, Gary Curzon with his indie show. A lot of independent tracks tracks from independent labels and some local artists. Tremendous. This piece, you won't have heard this very often, I can assure you. It's a beautiful track. When was it recorded? I don't know, late 30s. It's a copy of a piece that was done by Louis Armstrong, the great entertainer, the great trumpeter, the great jazz man. Here it's been done by Louis Prima. Just enjoy this. Enjoy it.

to Gigolo by Louis Prima, and in a week's time, fishing starts on the rivers. And 4 days ago, 3-4 days ago, it was D-Day, disembarkation day. Sometimes it's a confusion. People seem to think it's Dunkirk Day. It has nothing to do with Dunkirk. It was in June 6th, 1944, disembarkation day, when the invasion of France took place. American, Canadian and British troops landed on the coast of France. Now, the papers, they don't really report it correctly, and this is very annoying. You could almost say it's a lie. It's very common in our newspapers. We think our newspapers are very good. No, they hide the truth. They only tell one side of the story. D-Day, I read so many times, is defined as the day in the war, Second World War, when the fight back against the Nazi menace started. We've been waiting, building up supplies, and we embedded with the fight back started. That's completely untrue. It's completely untrue. 1940 was the day when Germany invaded Russia and France. Well, they did France, of course, first. That didn't take long. And then they invaded Russia. At that point, anyone with half a brain knew that Germany was going to lose. It was now virtually Germany against the rest of the world, and they were going to lose. They advanced quickly, getting over 1,000 miles. But Russia is huge. And the advance ended with the Battle of Stalingrad and various other battles around, at which point Russia had built up its strength with supplies from the United States, Britain, supplies taken by some incredibly brave merchant seamen, British merchant seamen, taking the supplies around the top end of Europe, top of Norway, fierce seas. Russia started its fight back. 6/7, that's around about 84% of the German war effort, was spent on the Eastern Front trying to defend itself against Russia once Russia started to advance towards Germany. 6/7. It's huge. When the big battle started, it's normally thought of as the Battle of Kursk. At that battle, there were more tanks destroyed, German and Russian tanks, in this huge tank battle. More tanks destroyed on the first day than all the tanks that had been destroyed in wars all over the world. And it continued for 2 years. Well, 3 years, actually, of course, because the war ends in 1945. But from 1942, Germany starts to advance. Russia starts to advance on Germany, and that's when the fight back really started. Landings on D-Day, of course, was to attack Germany from behind. They were doomed, they were never going to win, but the war went on because of the mismanagement of various world leaders, Stalin and Churchill and various others, Hitler, of course. But really, 3 days ago, D-Day, it's really time to think about the people

died. People, some of us have relatives who died on that day, very brave men who did what they had to do, and we just remember them. It's not a time for some jumped-up politician. I'm going back to him, this fellow. I'm just looking at him. He's a disgusting-looking man, Hegseth, whatever his name is, the Secretary of War. Or that's what how he views himself when he was a reporter for, was it Fox News, and one of them is using this day to push forward appalling racist ideologies. It's D-Day was the time when we remember the people who never came back. So let's do something nice. I've done that bit. I think many people will agree with me. I hope you do. If you don't, well, you're entitled to your opinion. The power of love is important. Here's Jennifer.

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1: Now this is Derek Walker talking to you just after 12:45, Tuesday the 9th of June. At 1 o'clock we've got a deck of the decks, lucky dip, what will it be? And then at 2 o'clock, well, Paul Oldfield, a show not to be missed. This track coming up now, well, I like this. This is a nice piece of ska, if you like. People rarely play, people don't know much about it. It's by a band called Potato Five, and it's called Reburial.

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Nothing up to that point had even been resolved. Try imagining a place where it's always safe and warm. 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

0: A man has been arrested over a knife attack in Belfast. The Prime Minister, Sir Keir Starmer, described it as horrific. The man, aged in his 30s, has been arrested on suspicion of attempted murder. The victim, in his 40s, has sustained significant injuries to his face, neck and back. DUP MLA Brian Kingston spoke at the scene.
1: Tells me that, yes, one man has been arrested. One man is in hospital in a severe condition. I hope and pray that he will recover. He tells me they are not seeking anyone else at this stage in connection with the attack.
0: Next, a Somali referee has been denied entry to the US, despite being selected as one of 52 referees for the World Cup. Omar Artem was said to become the first from his country to officiate at the tournament. FIFA says it's up to the host country who they allow in. And MPs are set to debate the possibility of a permanent national monument to honour Sir David Attenborough. It's after a petition received almost 90,000 signatures. That's the latest from Radio News Hub. I'm Tanita Sims.
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0: Rain across the north and west, moving into Scotland later. Elsewhere, it's mostly dry with a mix of sunshine and showers. Highs of 18 degrees Celsius.
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Welcome to Deck at the Deck for Deck's Lucky Dip on Leak Radio. An hour of great entertainment. I wonder what the genre will be today.

Welcome to the show. And what's the genre this week? Well, that track should give you an idea. This is Derek Walker's Deck at the Deck. It's Lucky Dip. Up came YMCA by Village People. That was a massive hit for everyone in the 70s. You could really dance to that. So it's going to be 70s, but sort of uppity white type ones. Uppity, dancey, singy, maybe. Not too many messages in the lyrics, just happy ones. Pretty much a mixed bag. The 70s. Here's the 3 Degrees. Now, these were so happy. Certainly when Jazz, you know, the fellow that's the king now, had a bit of a crush on the lead singer, didn't he? Why not? This is a very good track. Listen to the lyrics.

And that was British Hustle by High Tension. There had been a song called The Hustle, hadn't there? By an American group. I can't remember the name exactly. It was a very good track, but I like that track by High Tension. And this is one of the all-time great pop songs, I suppose. Gladys Knight and the Pips. She used to be a gospel singer, a bit of a blues singer, or heard a lot of blues and jazz, but went into soul and was absolutely terrific. And live, she was terrific. Kept going into her 70s and 80s. Is she still going? Who knows?

You know, I can still remember this album cover. Was it called September? It's Earth, Wind and Fire. And it was a sort of gold disc or gold coin. The track was called Fantasy. They used to dress up, didn't they, in skin tight, sort of lycra, silvery, shiny things. Almost as if they'd... almost science fiction-y. They did some jazzy numbers as well. Earth, Wind and Fire. And when you think of dressing up like that, I think of Boney M. And here they are with Sonny. Two terrific tracks. You could dance to these. Use a lot of studio techniques. But very, very good. All in the 70s. Derek Walker here. Deck at the Decks. Lucky Depp. We've got 70s happy pieces.

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1: I've heard people say that too much of anything is not good for you, baby. But I don't know about that. As many times as we've loved and we've shared love and made love, it doesn't seem to me like it's enough. It's just not enough, baby.

Uptown top ranking, Althea and Gibson. I can remember when this came out. It was a terrific piece. Loved it, loved the rhythms. But I always wondered, did they get any royalties off top rank halls, dance halls and whatnot? I think they were about 14 or 15 when they wrote this and performed it. And there was a sort of debate. Should they give up the school and go on tour and make a lot of money? Or finish the schooling and then make the money afterwards? Can't remember which they did, but I'll tell you this. If they'd packed up and done the schooling and come back, no one would remember and you'd never get another hit. You've got to cash in while you can, especially if you're an artist, because the record producers, the people at the top, the people with the money, they're going to pay out as little as possible. And this piece, Mark Cohn, I think he's a pianist and writes things, but it's called Walking in Memphis. Really nice track. And the previous track was Althea and Donna. Did I say Althea and Gibson? There was an Althea Gibson, a tremendous tennis player, a coloured tennis player, almost the first coloured player that America dared produce and said that overseas they didn't like coloured people in America. They still don't seem to. They're very strange people over there. But it was Althea and Donna. Althea Gibson was the great tennis player. This fellow, Mark Cohn, I like what he's doing here. Must look out for some more. Derek Walker here, Deck at the Decks, Lucky Dip, and it's 70s. Happy time 70s.

And who is that singing there? Well, they're a supergroup, aren't they? The Four Tops. They went on for so long. Absolutely wonderful. I can't... there's so many things one can say about them with regard to the harmonies and the rhythms, the live performances, the little dance steps. Terrific. When She Was My Girl was that piece there. The rhythms are so good, you could have it on a jazz show. And before that, of course, there's somebody you could have on a jazz show, Aretha Franklin, the great Aretha. Wonderful. And this piece coming up as well is another super piece. Absolutely super piece.

My name is Paul Oldfield, and this is Leak Radio, online, on the app, and on Alexa. Paul Oldfield's Afternoon Club follows the news and weather, which follows this.

0: crazy, baby. Mud, for it is they, from 1973, and Crazy. 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Next.
1: Prime Minister has condemned a stabbing attack on a man in Belfast as horrific. A man in his 30s has been arrested following the incident in the north of the city last night. The victim in his 40s has sustained significant injuries to his face, neck and back. DUP MLA Brian Kingston spoke at the scene.
2: We need all statutory services to make a coordinated response to this. Once we know what the issues were, how on earth something like this could occur, people will have fear and anxiety, and we need the police to increase their presence on the ground.
1: Next, the government says the allegations against former West Ham co-owner David Sullivan are deeply concerning, with the football regulator now in contact with the club. On Monday, it was reported the 77-year-old engaged in predatory and sexually exploitive behaviour against seven women. He says the allegations are false and categorically denies them. The Nottingham stabbings, the Southport attack and the Manchester Arena bombing could have been stopped if public authorities did not fear being called racist. That's what Kemi Badenoch has said. The Conservative leader made the claim as she announced her party would seek to abolish a duty to scrap rules requiring public sector workers to consider equality issues.
3: Henry's family could not have been clearer that they don't want his murder to be used as a weapon to divide. I met them last week. They are brave but broken-hearted. What they want is for something good to come out of the outpouring of public shock and grief.
1: A 14-year-old girl has been arrested after two pupils and a member of staff were injured in a knife attack at a school. Officers were called to reports for stabbing at the Co-op Academy in Plant Hill Road, Manchester this morning. Their injuries are not believed to be serious. And in other news, Soft Cell's final studio album will be a fitting farewell to late musician Dave Ball. That's according to his bandmate Mark Almond. Ball died in October 2025, aged 66, just 2 days after completing the record. That's the latest from Radio News Hub. I'm Tanita Sims.
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0: Rain across the north and west, moving into Scotland later. Elsewhere, it's mostly dry with a mix of sunshine and showers. Highs of 18 degrees Celsius.
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2: 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The burning issue question of the day, as ever, is... Are you in the club yet?

0: red box. I'm sure you can get cream for that. All this peace and understanding. Ooh, I thought we were going to do the chorus again. From 1988, is it? Hang on. Oh, it's gone off the screen and I'm... Of course, I've got a very short-term memory. 1986, not a bad guess, though. Afternoon, everyone. It's Tuesday, the 9th of June, 2026. Quite warm, I must admit. Day 160 with 205 still to go. Sunset tonight is a staggering 9:32. PM. I did say yesterday, oh, it'll probably be dull at 9:31, which it was yesterday, by the time sunset comes around. But it was quite bright yesterday evening at 9:31. I went into the kitchen at 7:30, full illuminata, no lights needed. Couldn't say that this morning when I awoke. Oh, chucking it down. And today's lewd limerick is thus: there was a young fellow from Crete who was exceedingly very neat. When he got out of bed, he stood on his head so he wouldn't dirty his feet.
1: Welcome to the club, sugar.
0: Absolutely correct.

0: It's gonna be all right. Jerry and the Pacemakers from 1964, and it's gonna be all right. This is who we are.
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0: And on a packed programme today, we shall be discussing pork pies, oh, everybody's favourite, phone cable, chilli tea time, and I've just added this one because, oh, just around the corner of your mouth there, yeah, just aside, it's gone a bit chapped and dry again. That's a January problem. A January problem, and here we are, rubbing me face, and having to put lip salve on. More about that in a bit. Plus, all the irregular features, a China cup of tea, actual French, old-fashioned names, Derek Giler's caretaker closet, another letter from Larry. Larry Grayson, that is. Roger Moore's rib ticklers, tap the barometer, the desktop calculator, and episode 4 of Deborah and the Inspector. Now, excuse me a second while I just finish this last bit of shopping. Ah, here we go. Come on.
2: Unexpected item in the packing area.
0: I knew it.
2: Item removed from bagging area.
0: Yeah, right, let's start again then. Go on.
2: Bagging area before continuing.
0: Well, I'm doing that now. I'm doing it.
2: Unexpected.
0: Oh. I only wanted some brandy balls and a carton of Cracker Barrel.
2: Item removed from bagging area.
0: Yeah.
2: Item to bagging area before continuing.
0: Okay, I'll have another go. Here we are.
2: Unexpected item.
0: Oh, why I ought to...

0: Pickety Witch. That's a name that would have taken some thinking of. What are we going to call the group, everyone? Let's all just sit round and have a quick intervention. Pickety Witch. Well, it was 1970, and the same old feeling. Now, I have, as you know, on my mission to regain the 12 stones, because I'm a little bit above it at the moment, a little bit above it. We need to get back to the 12 stone. Svelte, you know, so the shirts is a little bit over tight, tighter than they should be, will fit a little bit better. But then, of course, all the other ones will be getting exceedingly baggy, but you can't have everything. The 12 stone mission is on. It's been on for a few weeks. We haven't dropped much as yet, but we keep trying. One thing we did drop from the tea time tea table was the bag of crisps. We did have a bag of cheese and onion crisps every evening at tea time, around about half past five-ish, depending on how long we're here for. We stopped that. We stopped it. We got rid of it. They went. All those tea cakes that I had in the cupboard, because I bought a pack of tea cakes every time I went to a shop or a supermarket, they've gone. Some of them had turned blue. They've gone. I must admit, the slice of bread I was using last night had gone a little bit blue on the side, but I did just pull that off, and I thought, well, it's all right. There's nothing wrong with that. It's only a tiny bit blue. Not a problem. Well, if I got a headache, I would have eaten it, but I didn't have a headache, so I didn't bother. Headache. With two H's. So what? The other day, because I didn't go to a well-known local supermarket on Saturday, because as you may have noticed, the phone's ringing. It's very strange, isn't it? Well, I can't take that. And phone's ringing. I'll just put that over there, and that's put me well off my stride. Obviously, nobody knows we're actually doing this job. I went to a well-known supermarket on Saturday, but the card wasn't working. Because I'd put it in a machine. You know how distracting that thing is? I'd put it in a machine in up the road here, just down from where the apartment is, and it didn't work. Well, the machine hadn't got any cash in it, so it couldn't work, and it was a new card. So the only thing I could do was take the card down to a well-known supermarket where I was going to have a little bit of a cup of coffee and a bacon roll, which I did, tried the card, failed. So I had to take it then outside and take some cash out of the wall there. The card was activated, and that is why I did not buy. Thank goodness for that. Oh, no, I'll start again. That is why. I'll turn the speaker off in a sec, but, you know, can't multitask, can I? Hang on a minute. Hold on, people. Oh, you see, I had this new phone a few weeks ago. I don't know how to turn the speaker off. I'll turn the volume down. Go on, son. Turn it down. Go on. There we go. Hopefully that'll work. Dear me, technology in the face. Right. So I went back into the supermarket. I didn't go back into the supermarket because on a Saturday it's when I would usually buy a rather large pork pie for £2.50. You can get some smaller ones for £2.50, but they're not as good. The big ones, and well, you get more for your money with the £2.50 as well. So I had one of those. And for the last few weeks I've had one of those. And since I went on the 12 stone diet, I've not just had a quarter of a pork pie of an evening, I've had a quarter of a pork pie of an evening. But because I couldn't get one on Saturday because the card wasn't working, and I got it working after I left the store. I didn't really fancy going back in the store, so I didn't bother. I haven't had any, so I thought, come Saturday, no slice of pork pie. Come Sunday, no slice of pork pie. Come yesterday, no slice of pork pie. You know, I thought, don't need it anymore. Don't need it anymore. So, it's gone. That's another thing gone from the evening tea time diet. The crisps have gone, the pork pie has gone. Oh, I can feel. That's me slapping my shirt. You know, I have got a shirt on. Don't overexcite yourself. I can feel the pounds dropping away.
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1: It is. This is Paul Oldfield's Afternoon Club, Tuesday edition, at just coming up to 22 minutes past two. If you were listening to Charlene Landon's Beat Club, which followed the Afternoon Club yesterday, you'll remember that she started with this record. And I have not been able to get this record out of my mind ever since. I'm hoping to clear it away now.
2: Day after day, I'm more confused.
1: Well, you got that right.

all night and all day. I'm hoping this play of this record now will clear the mind. I never knows, my mind's quite clear as it is. I'll keep you up to speed on whether that remains. Dobie Gray from 1973 and Drift Away. Heaven knows it's been known.

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1: Paul Oldfield's Afternoon Club presents Deborah and the Inspector, starring the fabulous Amy Swan. Episode 4, Eye of the Hurricane. The threatened closure of the depot canteen has been met with strong resistance from the staff. A proposed sit-in has been and gone, and now a looming questions remain. Did it do any good?
2: The following morning.
3: Morning, Deb. All seemed to go well last night.
2: It's Deborah to you. Thank you very much, blade in cheek. And yeah, I think we did okay.
3: Well, old Nikon Nicky certainly did us proud. Very active he was.
2: You can say that again, Randy Bladen. Oh, can't keep his grubby paws off Sandra. He was making all sorts of promises.
3: Oh dear. What sort of promises were they?
2: Oh, the usual. I can't get you the picture of Athens, but it's likely to be a model come back to my loft, and I'll show you bleeding engagements. Bleeding loft. Still lives with his mum.
3: Well, so do I. My old ma lives with me, you know, has done for a while.
2: As in the last 55 years? What a load of...
3: No, it's true. It's true. She rents the ground floor off me.
2: Cobblers! I bet she still makes you packed lunch.
3: No. I eat in here, don't I? I have me steak and kidney pud and spotted dick and custard every day.
2: You can get antibiotics from that anyway. What happens now?
3: Well, I'll have a cuppa, a bit of a sit down, check me horoscope, and I might visit the gents to see if there's any new graffiti.
2: No, you stupid pillock. What happens now after the protest? What do we do next?
3: Haven't really given it any thought. We need to keep the momentum going, I suppose.
2: Bleeding hell, Blakey. Some mistaken you are. We need a new plan of action, something to keep into the public eye.
3: Yes, you're quite right. The sit-in yesterday worked well, but we need to get through to the real media. Oh, good. A free newspaper is okay, but nobody really gives it any attention.
2: So it was all a blading waste of time, then?
3: Well, I wouldn't go as far as that, but yes.
2: So what now? We are due to close in the next 2 weeks, and it's the knocking bleeding role for us lot.
3: Well, I've been thinking.
2: Oh, go bleeding, help us. If you bleed in the only thing that you can provide an answer for, then all in the
3: No, we need a more direct approach. Head on, face to face, you know what I mean?
2: Here, I told you before about being kinky, the bleeding, unhappy, married...
3: That as well. Now, I was thinking about the general manager.
2: Do what? You can't be bleeding serious. She's 10 years apart.
3: Wait, what a way to go, though, eh? A proper face-to-face meeting. Me and you as shop steward, representing the workers. Although, that could be difficult, seeing as not much actual work ever seems to get done around here in the first place.
2: What a bleeding cheek. It's non-stop announcement here. 60 minutes of activity every single day.
3: Yeah, but you do an 8-hour shift.
2: Cobblers! You don't know what you're bleeding talking about.
3: Maybe not, but that is what management are talking about, and that's why we need to go see them.
2: I don't think that's going to be necessary, Blakey.
3: Have you got a better idea?
2: No, but she has. Look behind you, you moron.
3: Do what? Oh, my good gold.
4: Inspector Blake, I think it's time we had a little chat.
1: And it will be continued too, but on Thursday, because tomorrow, live at this time, Deborah at the Supermarket, Part 1. To be continued.
5: Mama, do you see what I see? On your knees and pray for me, Matilda's come back to me. Charlie, don't want another beer. Tonight I'm gonna drink my tears. Matilda's come back to me. Go ask the maid if she heard what I said. Tell her to change the sheets on the bed. Matilda's come back to me. Fellas, don't leave me tonight. Tonight I'm going back to fight. Wretched Matilda's inside. my heart, stop beating so. Just make as if you didn't know. Matilda's come back to me. My heart, I don't want you to say she's lovelier than when she went away. Matilda, come back to me. My heart, stop being overjoyed. Remember you were once destroyed by Matilda, who's come back to me. Fellas, please don't go away. Tell me that I mustn't stay. Matilda's coming back today. My hands just start to shake again when you remember all the pain. Matilda's come back to me. You wanna beat her black and blue, but don't you do it, I beg of you. Matilda.

0: to touch her now, but please try and be strong somehow. 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Now, Mama, can you hear me yell? Your baby boy's gone back to hell. Matilda's come back to me. Charlie, champagne right away. 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Go ask the maid if she heard what I said. 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Once more.
1: Never knowingly undersold. Scott Walker from 1967 and Matilda's come back to me. Many old-fashioned names are quickly rising up the charts, so it's easier to give your offspring a classic title while still keeping up with current trends. Here then is a selection of the most popular traditional names of the last few years.

Otto. A cute option for a short, old-fashioned boy name. Otto means wealth or fortune. Your baby boy would share the name with four kings of Germany, including the first Holy Roman Emperor, known as Otto the Great. Great. Otis. Thought they made lifts. Otis is related to Otto, as previously mentioned, but it's more typically used as a last name. It comes from the medieval first name, Ode, which, like Otto, means wealth or fortune. In the United States, it has been used as a first name to honour James Otis, a revolutionary who opposed slavery.

0: the lights. Seen the lights. Why is it so windy still? I mean, that's a question. Why is it so windy in June? I thought we'd lose that by the end of May. Oh, every day it cuts right through me. Oh, it really does. Greyhound. 1971 and black and white. While we're talking about the weather, do we do much else? Let us pick up the barometer and see what we've got. Well, I don't think it's moved much over evening, so we'll just give it a quick tap now. Oh, the world is black, the world is white. Together we learn to get it right. Get it right. Oh, yeah, I get the general idea. Hasn't moved a millimetre. We're still where we were yesterday. Might have just sneaked down a touch. We're still on 29.123 inches of mercury, which keeps us stationary at fair for the next 24 hours. If that was a clock face, that would say 5 to 12. You get the idea. We'll keep hoping for a substantial rise. Well, we always hope for that. But I mean, in the barometer, as the days progress. But the nearer we get to June the 21st, well, you know what happens then? Dark nights are on the way. Oh, I love to cheer people up. It makes, oh, good. Inspector Blake would say, oh, good. It's really made my day, that. It's really made my day.
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3: And this is, of course, Paul Oldfield's Afternoon Club Tuesday edition, live on your actual Leak Radio at 19 minutes now to three. Soon be time for a cup of tea. We've got another letter from Larry Grayson on the way, but first, I think Loose Change Linders are here. Loose, just take a seat, love. Take a seat. Oh, heck, no. Not again. Oh, it doesn't sound well. You really need to get some linctus or something. Oh, dear. Oh, dearie me. Perhaps you should see a pharmacist.
4: Jesse is a friend.
3: He is.
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3: Always.

0: Rick Springfield from 1981 bemoaning the fact of Jesse's girl. Okay, we got another letter in from Larry. Let's see what he's got to say.
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0: Oh, Mr. Oldfield, I was absolutely cock-a-hoop to receive your last letter. It's been a busy week. Apricot Lil got done for shoplifting. How she managed to get an oven-ready turkey down there, I'll never know. It's always the same whenever there's trouble. Who do they turn to bail them out? Me. Who else? Ooh! But what a lovely man the police officer was who marched her off to the station. Seemed like a nice boy, but that sergeant, oh, face like thunder. I bet the last time he laughed was on VE night. No, that wasn't a misspelling. How are you, anyway? Still got that tittle? I told you in bed the other night, you need to keep your vest on. Don't come crying to me when you need some Vic Vapor Rub applying. Oh, ta-ra, shut that door, and I love you all.

0: little sing-along soon, that one, isn't it? Steve Miller Band from 1976 and Rockin' Me. Ain't that the truth? Now, I bought the new phone. You remember, if you were here with us about half an hour ago, you would have heard the phone go off. I have since turned the volume down so that it can't happen anymore. Thankfully. Well off-putting, that was. I don't know who it was or what it was. Probably, this is a call from your provider. Would you like... No. Thank you very much. Everything's fine. So, a few weeks ago, the old phone I used to have, remember, before I got locked out of it, had a little button at the side where you could turn the speaker off. Well, I can't find one on this one at all, so all I could do was just turn it down. Mind you, when you use that little button to turn the speaker off, you then forget to turn it back on, and then if you're waiting for a call or something later in the evening, you miss it. So, you know, it's half a dozen of one, then another half a dozen of the other. I'll take the other. So, I bought this a few weeks ago. It came with a little phone cable as well, and it was all very handy, but they're not very long, are they? All the phone cables, they're about a metre maximum, which when you're getting text messages coming in and this, that and t'other, and you want to look something up like a year of a record or something like that, you've got to keep on plugging it and plugging it back in. So what I thought on the day, what I'll do now, instead of just using the little cable that comes with it, I will go out and buy one of those large 3 metre cables, those large 3 metre cables, which I did. Now, the old phone also, I accidentally stumbled across the 3 metre cable one day whilst looking for a new charging cable for that, because if you could track your mind back even further to Christmas, my phone cable broke on Christmas Eve, which meant for the whole of Christmas Day, the power levels were going down, lower and lower and lower, until it eventually ran out about 10 o'clock Christmas night. Fortunately, the shops were open on Boxing Day and I got a new one, but I did manage to find a 3 metre one. Now, the connection's different in the new phone, as they always are, so I couldn't use the old 3 metre cable, which worked quite well. I had to buy a new 3 metre cable, which hasn't been working successfully. It keeps going... Power shutting down, power shutting on. So I've had enough of this. You sit there, you can go tip-tap-tap-tap-tap with the 3 metre cable in and everything's fine. The only problem is it cuts out. 100%, 82%, 76%. I think I've had enough. I don't believe it. I've had enough. So I went back to the 1 metre cable and everything's fine at the moment, but it's just a struggle because you have to keep plugging it in, plugging it in every time you want to use it on its the old charge. And so the only thing I thought, well, I'm going to have to get another one. I mean, the one I got was from a well-known shop, the 99p store. The 99p store. I got it from there. It cost me £3. Go figure. But I'll go into another shop that I know sells 3 metre cables in this town tomorrow and get another one. A full report on the way. Meanwhile, out in the streets, things are starting to kick off. Wait, ain't that funny?
1: We'll see you tomorrow.
0: Okay, ta.
1: Okay, girl. Oh, tell Didi, don't be late. Okay. Oh, try the brake.
0: Always does, love.
2: Everyone's trying to get out of the rain. Oh, it feels so good. The rain and thinking of you. Soon as I get home, I'm gonna call you and tell you how much I love you. Oh, I feel so good.

0: Yeah, do you do that? You do that.
1: Gee, I hope he's home.
0: So do I.
2: Hello.
1: Baby, I'm home. I've got something to tell you.
0: I'm pregnant.
1: I love you.
2: I love you too. Did you get caught in the rain?
1: Oh, yes. It was so beautiful. Let me tell you how it started.
0: Walking in the rain with the one I love. The Love Unlimited Orchestra, Barry White's organization, from 1972.

We are approaching the witching hour of 3 o'clock, and at 3 o'clock we activate kettles, and what do? Then we have a cup of tea, but first it's time for soul time. And then kettles will be activated.

0: 2, 4, 6, 8, 22. Mmm, good maths. 2, 4, 6, 8, 10. 2, 4, 6, 8, 22.
1: One more time.
0: Okay. 2, 4, 6, 8, 10. 2, 4, 6, 8, 22.

0: Shirley Ellis, who also had a song called 269, Goose Drank Wine, you know what I mean? Always numbers. 214, yes. I tried this last time I played that record. I tried to remember the numbers straight afterwards, and you know what? Couldn't do it. 246810, 246822, that's it. Now, we are 45-ish seconds away from activating kettles. 3 o'clock looms before us. Let us have a look outside, weather-wise. Oh, but everybody's got the jumpers and the coats on again, June the 6th. Oh, yeah, look at that. Oh, a few people wandering around in T-shirts. But the cloud levels are somewhat heavy-laden. Heavy-laden. Which means, and there's a few people out there, and the streets are on average have usually cleared by now because everybody's having a cup of tea. But all the flags and bunting are out. No, bunting. You know, just pay attention a little bit closer. And it's really wafting around in the old wind there, yeah? When, the question I asked earlier, when are the winds going to calm down? And we can wander outside and bathe in the orbital glow of the Sol star. I don't know, but what I do know is it's 3 o'clock. Time to activate your kettle.
1: A man has been arrested over a knife attack in Belfast. The Prime Minister, Keir Starmer, described it as horrific. The man, aged in his 30s, has been arrested on suspicion of attempted murder. The victim, in his 40s, has sustained significant injuries to his face, neck and back. Northern Ireland Secretary Hilary Benn spoke in the Commons.
2: When confronted with scenes of terrifying violence, members of the public did not walk on by. This was a horrific and brutal attack. And the PSNI are seeking to provide support and reassurance to the local community. The Chief Constable, to whom I have spoken twice this morning, and his officers have our full unwavering support.
1: Next, a man who killed a woman before blowing up their home in a gas explosion has been jailed for life. 45-year-old Clifton George killed his partner Annabelle Rook after she said they should end their 10-year relationship. Mr Justice Constable Casey ordered that he serves at least 23 years in prison. A 14-year-old girl has been arrested after two pupils and a member of staff were injured in a knife attack at a school in Manchester. Officers were called to reports of a stabbing at the Co-op Academy in Plant Hill Road. Their injuries are not believed to be serious. Conservative leader Kemi Badenoch has pledged to scrap requiring public sector workers to consider equality issues.
3: There's been recrimination and finger pointing, and believe me, there are many I'd like to point my finger at, but the job of a politician is not to tell people to be angry or to make people angry. It is to offer solutions.
1: Under the Equality Act, teachers, doctors and nurses have to consider things like race, gender, sexuality and age in their day-to-day work. It's after the death of 18-year-old Henry Novak, who was arrested for racism after he was stabbed. And MPs are set to debate the possibility of a permanent national monument to honour Sir David Attenborough. It's after a petition received almost 90,000 signatures. That's the latest from Radio News Hub. I'm Tanita Sims.
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0: Skies remaining cloudy and feeling chilly, especially in rural areas. Showers are becoming less frequent this evening, but likely to persist, particularly in the west. Lows of 6 degrees Celsius.
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2: And this is, of course, Paul Oldfield's Afternoon Club's Tuesday edition at 3 minutes past three. The sound you can hear to my left is the sound of a frantically boiling kettle pushing us towards a lovely cup of tea, which we may, well, you may not, but more than likely will, need. Mr. China Cup's here. Oh, a perfect C minus, I think. Yeah, I know there's no such thing. F. No, well, could be. B7 diminished. Yeah, that could be right as well. A minor, yeah? B minor diminished seventh. C. Musical lessons with Mr. China Cup. One last one, Mr. China Cup, before we proceed to make a cup of tea. It's called Guess the Chord. E sharp. F minor 7. A. More choosing chords with Mr. China Cup tomorrow. In the meantime, the kettle over to my left. I'll just put Mr. China Cup in his saucer because we'll be partaking of a slurp in a few moments' time. The kettle to my left is starting to reach crescendo. Here we go then. Hold on, it's got a bit dull outside. It'll probably start raining before. I didn't manage to get round here with the sun shining on me. Very rare treat that. Of course, as they always say, the sun always shines on the righteous or the guilty. Crescendo is nearly there. Hold everything. We're on the way. Here we go. Ah, yes, I can see it now. Yes, starting to get a bit quieter. Oh, here we go. This is it. Here we go. Here we go. Hold on to your hats. Here we go. It might blow away in the wind outside. Here we go. Gone.

0: tell you. Cliff and the Shads from 1961, and I won't go without you. Time then, what time then, we'll ask. Oh, you know what, I've been talking about how cloudy it was a few seconds ago, and the sun started to break through. But you also know what, right now at 3:08, the street, it's cleared.
1: And now it's time for Paul Oldfield's China Cup of Tea at 3. This is Leek Radio.
0: Indeed it is. Everything spoken the truth. Let us slide the teapot on the tray and Mr. China Cup across like that. We now move the microphone across just a little bit like this to get a good sound of the actual pour. And of course, by moving the microphone across like so, it also makes us sound just that little bit more sexy. Pick up your milk carton. I've got one. Here's one I prepared earlier. The flap is just there. Nice, concentrated there. Pull that back like that. There we go. Lift your cup up and pour milk into it. So, a little bit on the quiet side, but then what was this there? Put carton down there. Put in recycling rubbish later. Put that down there. And we will prepare ourselves for a live pouring. Here we go. Swirl round a touch, swirl it round, get that swirling round back in the swirling round pot, and pour now. Oh, that is superb. Look at that. Another sound effect. No sound effects. No sound effects were harmed in the making of this programme. So give it another swirl, and again. Yeah, just get near to surface tension, 2 millimetres away from surface tension. A little bit of a dribble extra I think we need today. There you go, a little bit of a dribble. And a push back over there. So, now, with it being a Tuesday, I'll put the super sexy glasses on. So we've got the super sexy voice and the super sexy glasses. And we have got today's China Cup of Tea at 3 is brought to you by cream-filled biscuits with orange flavour. Let us attempt to open thus. Ooh, first try today. 1, 2, 3, 4, 5, 6, no breakages. Since they stopped, and the orange aroma is wafting across. Since they stopped, started baking them a bit more, they're not breaking as easily, and that's very good news. Oh, that is a proper orange aroma today. Oh, look at that one. Oh, okay, we shall be enjoying partaking in one of those in a moment. I'll take the glasses off, because if we're not working at close range, we can't see a stupid thing. Pick your cup up like so. I won't go without you. And have a quick slip. Oh, it's the old target every time. Target, commencement, begin. I won't go without you. Very good indeed. Pick up first biscuit of the day. First biscuit of the afternoon, like so. What you need to do, of course, is have a look at it sort of in a longing sort of way. Spin it around in your fingers a little bit. Think, that is quality. That is a quality bit of biscuiting, that is. And these biscuits aren't much bigger than a 50 pence coin. So you can have 6 of them, and then you can have 10 packets of 6 for £1. I mean, and I have not found a biscuit selection better in 35 weeks. Insert into orifice of choice. I will, of course, will be using the mouth. Here we go. Superb. Superb biscuiting, that is. Pick up your China cup, or whatever utensil you're drinking out of. Have a quick slurp to wash the sugary aftertaste away. Ooh. That's good stuff, that's good stuff. Hopefully you're enjoying your whatever you've got there. Last night when I had a cup of tea at 7:30, I had one of my apple turnovers cut in two so they're easy to eat. And a little sort of strawberry jam tart. Very good indeed. A apple turnover. I've had it for over a week. I bought it last Monday, not Monday just gone, but the Monday before. So it had gone a bit soggy, and the apple turnover had as well. But it was exceedingly tasty, and a little bit of a jam tart, which is a little bit of an extra treat. I really should stop, because that is a road you should never go down. Once you start having a cake, you think, I'll just have another one. Oh, no, put another one on the side before you know where you are. Before you know where you are, your 12-stone target is shot to... in goûte, as they say. Now, for the moment, we must let the flavour flood out. And to do that, we need to pick up second biscuit of the day. Look at it longingly, spin it around your fingers a bit. Quality. Quality. It leaves a bit of a greasy mark on your fingers, actually, but that might just be me. And insert into orifice of choice. I shall be using the mouth. Here we go. Now, put in. Bite down once. Uh-huh. Bite down twice. Uh-huh. But try, if you can, not to bite down for a third time, because the experiment will be ruined. Then, just use the napkin. Then, floury version. Then, pick up your cup. Have another slurp. I won't go without you. Here we go. Mmm. Oh, that's working a treat. Absolute treat. Mmm. Mmm. Oh, that's very good. Oh, and once more for filling. Now, the hot beverage will, in turn, melt away the biscuit outer, which in turn will melt away the orange cream filling and release an orgy of flavour across your taste buds, an absolute orgy of flavour. En goûte, as they say in Switzerland. I won't go without you. Very good indeed, boom. Now, we've still got four biscuits to go. I'm enjoying every one. I might even have a top-up. So, while we're having a chomp, while we're having a slurp, and while we're having an orgy, we must have a sing-along. And on a day like today, this can be a positive choice. Don't panic. I will tell you when. Keep slurping. Keep chomping. Keep topping up. Oh, happy day. And good day. 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

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Oh, happy day. Oh, happy day. Oh, happy day. 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

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He taught me how, baby. 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

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Oh, wash him, baby, wash him. Happy day. Here we go. He taught me how. Oh, he taught me how.

0: Now, as always, because Oh Happy Day by the Edwin Hawkins Singers is not as got a longer duration as Aquarius Let the Sun Shine In, which, if we had played that today, it actually is. The sun is shining in, and a few moments ago it wasn't. But when we do that, of course, we're always left with one biscuit. So I've got one biscuit left, and to prove it, that's it being tapped on the biscuit plate. And not breaking either. And about 3/4 of a cup of tea, but I did have a top up. Nonetheless, and it is 18 minutes past 3 now, I think we can get away with saying nonetheless. A fitting replenishment for the afternoon. A fitting replenishment for the afternoon. Now, I realise duty calls for a lot of you. Back to the business in hand, back to whatever you're doing, back to just having to sit down, if that's all you're doing. But with taking a cup of tea, energy levels go up, caffeine levels go up, blood sugar levels go up, everything goes up until it pushes us towards 7:30 this evening, when we shall all, well, I will be at least, having another cup of tea. And tonight, I might, well, it's a choice of two things. Pardon me. It's the tea, you know. A choice of two things. I might have the second apple turnover, because there was a box of two of them, or I might have a custard. And, of course, I am still yet to try and wean myself off that extra jam tart which I've started to indulge in. I mean, a while ago, if you remember, I was having a custard every evening and a slice of cake that I got left over. Maybe even a custard and a slice of apple pie. I bought an apple pie before the 12 stone alert began, and that apple pie is still in the fridge, and we'll eat that a slice at a time eventually. But so that sugary pastry and all that, you think, no, I'll just go with the custard. The custard, it's a step forward. It's God's own way of telling us, aim for that 12 stone diet. En goûte. Now, now, Roger Moore is on the way. The sun's out, so he may well be ensconced in his safari suit. He did say he was going to wear the light blue one today. We'll find out. And we'll find out next.
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1: I've just discovered there's another big greasy mark on my glasses again. I mean, I just do not know how it happens. This is Paul Oldfield's Afternoon Club on your actual Leak Radio at 22 and a half minutes past three. Ms. Landon from last night's Charlene Landon's Beat Club, you might have heard it, has just texted in and said, sorry, was dealing with a situation. Well, don't we all? Are the car boots any good? Well, yes, of course, yeah. You go to the car boot and you can get all sorts. I got a suit for £2 again the other day. Admittedly, it smelt a bit fusty, and I did put it through the washing machine yesterday, and it still smells a little bit fusty, but I might wash it again. But you can pick up some absolutely tip-top stuff. And I have heard, well, I have read on the... I'm just getting me handkerchief. I haven't got time to get one of me glass cleaning things out, my Turin Shroud glass cleaning kit. So I'll use my hanky. You know, people think you're a lunatic if you carry a hanky these days. I'm trying to look around this table. What I've bought from car boots. The teapot, he came from a car boot. The china cup, he came from the market behind me. The barometer came from the market behind me. The kettle I use every day cost me 50 pence and came from a car boot. The desktop calculator came from a car boot. Blah, blah, blah. The bag I bring into this programme every day to put all my top quality showbiz gear in came from a car boot. Do I need to say more? No. Whew. Roger Moore then. Next.

0: I have my morning glory with me. Well, you can't say further than that. Still got a biscuit left. Glen Campbell and the extremely breathy Bobby Gentry and Morning Glory from 1968. Roger Moore is with us. Is that? A suntan. Of course you have, and of course you are also here right now. I'm just unzipping your top secret orders. I think probably Judge Fulton give you this container, for want of a better word, with your orders and with your jokes.
1: He did indeed. The container you are thinking about, or looking at, was given to us by Judge Fulton, eyes only. So if you'll open it for me, please, I will. Here we go. Ooh! Listen to that. No sound effects were harmed during the making of this programme. Today's jokes, then, I'll pass them to you.
2: Thank you very much.
0: Roger is here to read us out three more jokes from the Roger Moore Ripperticler joke book. Sales still going well on the other version?
2: Sales are going exceeding well for the time of year.
0: Excellent. Let us then read out some of today's top quality jokes.
2: Of course. Why?
0: How?
2: No, don't start. Why did the nose not want to go to school?
0: Oh, yeah. Oh, very good question. Why did the nose not want to go to school?
2: He was tired of getting picked on.
0: Oh, yeah. Good opening gambit there, Roger. Good opening gambit. Let's have another one, please.
2: What? How? No. What do you call a cheese toasty that's up in your face and yelling at you?
0: I don't know. It's an interesting question. What do you call a cheese toasty that's up in your face and yelling at you?
2: Too close for comfort food.
0: Staggering. Staggering, but we're on the move. One more, if you will.
2: Of course. What? How? No. What do you get if you cross a dog with a phone?
0: Interesting indeed. What do you get if you cross a dog with a phone?
2: A golden receiver.
0: Well, as always, and I've still got some tea left, Roger.
2: I realise. Don't offer me a cup, will you?
0: Well, you're always a little bit late, but it's just me that's overrunning here. Gone a little bit pouty now. Been out of the pot too long. A great selection of rib ticklers from the Roger Moore Rib Tickler Joke Book. Roger, will you be back tomorrow? I presume you're staying on country for the next couple of days.
2: I'm staying in England for a few days because I have got several meetings with Inspector Teal. And then at the weekend, I shall be flying across to the Côte d'Azur because me and Daniel have got a meeting with Judge Fulton.
0: It's all go, isn't it? All go. And give us the catchphrase, if you will, Roger, please.
2: And don't forget, I've always had a suntan.
0: Wiser words never spoken.

Morecambe and Wise from 1969 and Get My Kicks Following You Around. Charles Aznavour is here. Mon ami, it has been good to see you today once again, huh? Charles, I have to start today with yet another apology. I'm just checking here. I do not seem to have a record by you in the playlist today. What I do? You promise me now. This is very serious indeed. You've promised me for several days that you will be playing a record by Charles Aznavour, and yet, and that is not Russian, by the way, and yet you let me down. Yes, well, there's no need to get worked up or overexcited. I will, because I'm a bit frantic today. I had a lot of bits and pieces to do this morning. It's a stupid excuse. Yeah, I know, it's the best I can do. But I will, overnight, if it reminds me, I will put a record by Charles Aznavour in for tomorrow. I look forward to it with antiperspirant. Yes, well, we all do, don't we? So we've got some actual French today to do, and Charles, you are here because the Charles Aznavour French phrase book is with me now. There we go, volume 9. It's getting rather full. Look at that. We'll be on volume 10 before we know where we are. Look at that, superb. You are here to give us some top quality French phrases for anybody that's thinking of nipping across the channel via air or car. Well, I mean, not a car that drives on the water. That would be somewhat stupid. But by ferry for a weekend in France, either dirty or just to see the sights. It is not for me to decide what you do with them. When you get there, just do it. But you may find yourself in a bit of a tight spot. A bit of a tight spot may actually arise. You may need some phrases to help you out. I've that said, type spot. And that is why Charles is here right now. So, Charles, by the way, we have not got a record by you today, but we have got the classic by the Singing Nun. Ah, oh, the Singing Nun, what a wonderful woman. The times me and the Singing Nun have sat on the banks of the River Seine, drinking the French wine, breaking the French bread, partaking of a sugary croissant, and of course,

Huh, fair enough. 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Le salil a mizan chapeau. 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Mon ami, merci. Le salil a mizan chapeau. Just once more, Charles, and then I will let you go to the well-known local supermarket. I'm sure you're on your way there. Of course, Sacha is waiting for me downstairs in the Citroën. And we shall be journeying to a well-known supermarket almost immediately. Once more, then. This time with the actual French filling. Le salil et misan chapeau. Charles, it is superb. Every day read out to perfection. You'll be returning tomorrow, I presume. I will be here tomorrow for some more French wine. No, you're going somewhere else for the French wine and the French bread. Here, you read out the phrases. Mon ami, I make a mistake. I will you take my leave. Adios, mon ami. Charles Aznavour there. Going through the door. I leave now! Well, he likes to announce himself. Sacha Distel, in case you were wondering, is waiting downstairs in the... So I think it's a white Citroën, a bit like the Roger Moore's white Volvo, because we like white cars around here, yeah? They always look a bit grubby in winter. I remember when I got back from foreign climes, the first thing I noticed is how dirty the cars were. Oh, but that's a while ago, and we don't want to go down that route. Right, today's French phrase, then. Le salil et mizan chapeau. You see, I do this better than Charles, and I do not why I keep having him in and coming in here and shouting at me. I mean, it's just ridiculous. It's ridiculous. I am still here, you fool! Oh, you see, I told you, he always likes to get the last word. Le salil et mizan chapeau. Again, le salil et mizan chapeau, which transposed into your actual English is the sun has got his hat on, but never complete that sentence.

0: The Singing Nun from 1963, and Dominique. More French phraseology and French records tomorrow. But next, Derek Guiless, Caretaker Closet.
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0: This place is a myriad of endless passages. I think I should have used the rear entrance. Won't make that mistake again. Oh, afternoon, Vicar. Ah, this is the place. Ah, excuse me, Vicar, excuse me. I won't be a moment. This could be the place, yeah. This is the one. Yep. Ah, excuse me, is this the caretaker closet?
6: Oh, yes, indeed it is, sir. Guiless the name, impromptu washboard playing is the game.
0: Fabulous. I was wondering if you could help.
6: I'll see what I can do, sir.
0: It's the back passage. I think it's got something stuck in it. Try as I might, I can't seem to shift it.
6: Oh, dear. That is a problem, sir. Would you like me to take a look?
0: Would you? I'd be very grateful. Absolute agony it is. Trying to get past those bins on the way to the rear entrance of a building is an absolute nightmare.
6: Oh, I see, sir.
0: Why? What did you think I meant?
6: No, nothing, sir. Nothing at all. Now, while sir is here, would you like to partake in a little afternoon delight on the old washboard?
0: Must I?
6: Oh, only take a trifle, sir. A merest of moments in life's rich tapestry, sir.
0: Oh, go on then.
6: Sir. Oh, this takes me back. The jolly japery of the folk club circuit. Real ale, real people, and real hard work. But it's very nature. It's a percussive style of music, and the washboard fit right in.
0: It was on the folk scene that I met Gillian. She was a tambourine player with 10-bob note, a four-piece ensemble from Bristol. They were very big in Bristol, were 10-bob note, and Gillian was also quite big in the Bristol department.
6: Oh, it was real ale at first sight, and she knew how to put several away. I, being a bit of a showbiz lovely, mostly drank VAT, but she soon converted me. Plus, I started drinking real ale as well. Oh, yes, you know. I can't remember the actual name of her favourite tipple, but I do remember the headaches.

How late 60s is that? Tony Hatch and Jackie Trent from 1971 and Gotta Get Away, which was featured in the first episode of The Persuaders, while they had a car chase around the Côte d'Azur. So yesterday, on the desktop calculator, Ms. Landon, who was in here ahead of doing her first programme, Charlene Landon's Beat Club at 4, scored on the desktop calculator 0.6. Today, there is only me here. Only me, huh? So I will choose the numbers this afternoon. Let us activate desktop calculator. So, and now let us tap in 10 numbers. We had the M spot was on yesterday, but that's disappeared now. We're just left with the G spot, but then always the way. And we'll start with the 6. 6, 0, 0. We've pressed the 0, 0 button because the 0, 0 button doesn't get used very often. 6, 0, 0, 9, 5, 7. Decimal point. 600957 decimal point. 0142, and that's it. So, quite a few zeros in this. 600957.0142. 600957.0142. We press the division button so. Of course, no division symbol appears in the screen, and just the G-spot symbol just stays there. It just stays there, hovering. But we can now safely assume that we can type in 10 more numbers. So, we will begin with a 3. Let's make it relatively difficult. 3, 00, because we don't press the 00 button much. 9, 5, 1, decimal point. 6, 6, 2, 8. There you go. Right. Second equation. 300951.6628. Again, I reiterate. 300951.6628. It is time to press the equals button. And we do that so. Oh! Well, a good score for me. 1.9. Let's just write that in. I haven't written the days of the week down here. I don't know why. I wrote Monday yesterday and I've just written Tuesday. There's always something to take its place. 1.9. So yesterday, as scored by Miss Landon, 0.6. Today, as scored by myself, 1.9. That's the biggest number I've got for a while. Last week, personal scores were 0.2, 0.1. Oh, I did 4.4 on Thursday. So that's another theory shot into blazes, isn't it? So far this week then on the desktop calculations, 0.6 yesterday, 1.9 tomorrow. No, that's wrong. 0.6 yesterday, 1.9 today. Tomorrow, who knows what?

or Smiling Face. James Taylor from 1977. So, let's have a look on the old topics list. We didn't have a lot of topics to talk about today, but we've still got two left. We did not discuss the chilly tea time. I have sat in that apartment for, well, since last August, and eating my sandwiches, and now I've cut down on the crisps, and now I've cut down on the pork pies. Well, not just cut down, eradicated them completely. They're no longer there. So now we've got sandwiches, a couple of slices of cheese, and a tomato. Are we not very healthy? I will bring in another shopping list tomorrow, because tomorrow I have got to go to a well-known hardware store. I was going to go today, although it was raining severely, first thing. But I got quite a bit of... Well, to be honest, I got the Tomorrow's Deborah at the supermarket script to finish off, so I had to do that. But that's shining light on magic, isn't it? And that'll be on tomorrow afternoon at 2.20pm with the fabulous Amy Swan. That is not what I'm here to talk about, although I will. So, I needed... I've lost the old track again. That's right, I have sat in that apartment eating me sandwiches. See, I went from the sandwiches to the Deborah at the supermarket. I don't know how I get to these. I go, join that dot there, that goes to that dot there, and by the time you got to that dot there and that dot there, you forgot what the point was, which just happened there. And I've forgotten it again now. Wait, no, don't. I have sat in that apartment eating my curds and whey since the end of July last year. And yet, and that's not Russian, and yet, last night, on a bright sort of sunny June evening, in a short sleeve shirt, I mean, I haven't got a short sleeve shirt on now, and you will never see me out in the field, as they say, in a short sleeve shirt. Only long sleeves, baby. You know what I'm saying? Only indoors. Oh, it was a bit chilly. I mean, admittedly, I got the window open. The wind is behind me. And you go, oh, this is a bit chilly. And the feeling I got... No, steady now. Steady. The feeling I got was one of autumnal air. It felt like early September last night. And in fact, it's only early June. I thought, well, this is not doing too good at all. Mr. Lee, I do have a cocktail of a pop. I have my ginger beer, half a glass of, and some cheap Coca-Rama. Mixes together well. The ginger beer on its own is too strong, and the ginger and the Coca-Rama pop is a little bit pousy. Mix them together, superb. Now, I did that in the wintertime. I started in the wintertime having a hot beverage at tea time. You get one of those bottles of blackcurrant and apple juice, dilution sort. You pour it in your glass, top it up with hot water. That'll keep you warm all night. And the glass of pop will as well. But you shouldn't really need to do that this time of year. So I was on the soft drinks, the cooler end of the soft drink. And it was making me chilly. I was actually feeling a little bit on the chilly side. Fortunately, a cup of tea warmed me up. Then it warmed me up too much and I got a bit of sweat on. So what have we learned today? Absolutely nothing, because that is it. We are done. This programme returns live and prompt at 2 p.m. tomorrow. Online, after the fabulous Amy Swan. Online, on the app, and on Alexa. Tip your waitress, I am here all week. And are you in the club yet?

0: Police say the victim in the Belfast stabbing has injuries to his eyes, back and face. The suspect, who's from Sudan and in his 30s, has been arrested on suspicion of attempted murder. Assistant Chief Constable Ryan Henderson is from the Police Service of Northern Ireland.
1: I share the public's revulsion over the brutal nature of this attack, which has created concern not only here in Northern Ireland, but much further afield. And I understand also that there will be questions regarding the nature of the attack.
0: A 14-year-old girl has been arrested after two pupils and a member of staff were injured in a knife attack at a school in Manchester. Officers were called to reports of a stabbing at the Co-op Academy in Plant Hill Road. A man who murdered his partner and blew up their home has been jailed for life. Clifford George from Stoke Newington stabbed Annabelle Rook 31 times when she tried to end their relationship. And the final piece of the iconic Denby pottery has rolled off the production line. That's the latest from Radio News Hub. I'm David Hall.
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0: skies will remain cloudy this evening, but showers will become less frequent. Feeling chilly though, especially in rural areas, with a low of 6 degrees Celsius.
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0: The Belfast stab victim has significant eye injuries and slash wounds to the back and face. The man in his 40s is in a serious condition in hospital after being attacked by a Sudanese national who's in custody on suspicion of attempted murder. North Belfast MP John Finucane says it's a horrific attack.
1: This is absolutely disgraceful, and I think everybody is right to come out very quickly and condemn this. This was brutal, and naturally my concern goes first and foremost with the victim.
0: Israel has carried out more airstrikes on Lebanon just a day after Iran called for them to stop. Lebanese media have reported at least 8 people have been killed by Israeli strikes in the south of the country. A man who grabbed a woman's hair and asked for a kiss has been sentenced in a legal first. 44-year-old David Stroud is the first person found guilty under new sex-based harassment legislation. And the football regulators contacted West Ham allegations surrounding its co-owner David Sullivan. That's the latest from Radio News Hub. I'm David Hall.
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0: Skies will remain cloudy this evening, but showers will become less frequent. Feeling chilly though, especially in rural areas, with a low of 6 degrees Celsius.
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In World War II, the average age of the combat soldier was 26. In Vietnam, he was 19. In Vietnam, he was 19.

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I've been out of shape, taking out the box. I'm an astronaut. I blasted off the planet, rock that caused catastrophe, and it matters more because I had it. Now I had a thought about wreaking havoc on an opposition. Kind of shocking, they want a static with precision. I'm automatic, quarterback. I ain't talking second packet. Pack it up, I don't panic. 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

0: Police have given more details about the suspect at the centre of the Belfast stabbing.
1: He made his way from Sudan to Paris, and from Paris he flew to Dublin. He then travelled from Dublin to Belfast by bus on the 10th of February of 2023 and claimed asylum on that date.
0: That's John Boucher, Chief Constable of the PNSI, who says the Sudanese national was granted leave to remain in Northern Ireland until 2028. He's currently in custody after stabbing a man in his 40s who suffered serious injuries to his eyes, back and face. Political leaders across the spectrum have condemned the attack and called for calm. Here's First Minister Michelle O'Neill.
2: This is a society that is welcoming, that is inclusive. 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
0: That's the latest from Radio News Hub. I'm David Hall.
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0: A cloudy evening for most, and any remaining showers will become less frequent. It's feeling chilly though, especially in rural areas, with a low of 6 degrees Celsius.
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1: Yo, what do you want, man?
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1: You made her catch you?
0: I don't know how I let this happen.
1: But who?
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0: I don't know what to do.
1: Say it wasn't you.
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found you beautiful. I found you exploding. I found you in this smoking chaos. Our shoulder blades kissed.

0: Police and political leaders are appealing for calm after the Belfast stabbing. A man in his 40s is in a serious condition in hospital after being attacked by a Sudanese national who's in custody on suspicion of attempted murder. North Belfast MP John Finucane says it's a horrific attack.
1: This is absolutely disgraceful, and I think everybody is right to come out very quickly and condemn this. This was brutal, and naturally my concern goes first and foremost with the victim.
0: President Trump has vowed to retaliate after he accused Iran of shooting down a US helicopter near the Strait of Hormuz. US officials say two crew members of the Apache helicopter have been rescued by an American sea drone. Two men have been jailed for violent disorder at a protest in Southampton following the murder of Henry Nowak. Connor Bishop and Leon O'Leary both pleaded guilty after 11 police officers and a police dog were injured during protests. That's the latest from Radio News Hub. I'm David Hall.
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0: A cloudy evening for most, and any remaining showers will become less frequent. It's feeling chilly though, especially in rural areas, with a low of 6 degrees Celsius.
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Really got me thinking, were you out drinking? 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It's been a year now, think I figured out how to let you go and let communication die out. I know, you know, we know you weren't down for forever and it's fine. I know, we weren't meant for each other and it's fine. But if the world was ending, you'd come over, right? You'd come over and you'd stay the night. 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All our fears would be irrelevant. If the world was ending, you'd come over, right? The sky'd be falling and I'd hold you tight. And there wouldn't be a reason why we would even have to say goodbye. If the world was ending, you'd come over, right? Right? If the world was ending, you would come over, right?

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0: And that was The Knack with My Sharona. Right, Indie Tuesday, we'll be right with you straight after these messages.
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0: And good evening. Welcome along to me, Gary Curzon, here at your award-winning Leak Radio for another Indie Tuesday. 2 hours, 2.5 hours, in fact, of indie and alternative music. As always, got some great stuff for you tonight. Got some brand new stuff. Got some older stuff that you may remember or may just have forgotten. Got a couple of interviews for you tonight. Got one that I pre-recorded last week, and I've got a live guest later on. I'll tell you more about them as we get a bit nearer. They'll be in the usual 9 o'clock interview slot. I'm here live in the studio, so you can message me. 07394 165 844 is the WhatsApp and the text, and of course email is open at studio@leakradio.co.uk. 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Drop us a message that way, or definitely follow us so you can see what shows we've got coming up, etc. Alright, should we get started? Got a lot to cram in tonight. I say that every week, don't I? I think I do probably say that every week. Let's get going. Going to do a bit of Placebo to start us off with. This is B3.

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1: Well, there's a typical example for you of us bouncing around. We jumped right back to a bit of The Cult for you with Fire Woman, taken from the Love album. I'm going to jump right forward again now. I'm going to play you the brand new single by The Lilacs. This is the second single to come from the debut album, which will be called Keeping Up With The Joneses. It's not due out till later on in the year, end of September, I think, if I remember rightly. But this, saw them recently support Lottery Winners at Lee Rugby Stadium. So this is Lilacs, this is Misbehaving.

So I just checked, because I should really do some research before the show, shouldn't I? But I thought I'd do it mid-show just for a bit of fun. The Lilacs album will be out on the 2nd of October. As I said, it'd be called Keeping Up With The Joneses, and that was the second single taken from it, and that's called Misbehaving. Going to play something else new for you now. This is Michigan-based November Sky. This is going to be, or this is, the debut single, or the lead single, from what will be their second album that will also be out a little bit later on this year. It's been 3 years since their first album, which was called Before Yesterday. So it's taken them 3 years to get around to doing the second one. But this is, as I say, November Sky, and this is their brand new single, which is out now, and it's called Fall Into Me.

November Sky with their brand new song, Fall Into Me. Right, I'm going to play a bit of Nirvana for you now. I haven't played this track before. I thought I played all the most popular ones, but this one kind of passed me by. So I'm going to get this one on now and rectify that particular situation. Don't forget, you can message me live here in the studio, 07394 165 844, on the WhatsApp and text, and studio@leeradio.co.uk on the email. This is Nirvana, this is Dumb.

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1: That was Dump by Nothing But Thieves. Right, it's 7 minutes to 8 o'clock. After the 8 o'clock news, I'm going to play you part of the interview I did with Simon, the frontman from a band that is basically putting out new music after a 25-year hiatus. They're called Samurai 7. So I'm going to play you part of that, and then I'll play the brand new single that they are coming back with. So, but we're going to cram a couple more songs in for you before then. But just before I do that, let's do a few hellos, shall we? Hi to my wife, Claire, at home in Badley Green, to my daughter, Rebecca, who's at home in Didsbury. Graham in Haslington is listening in. Good to have you along. Nottingham Mike, who's in Belfast tonight. Stay safe, Mike, please. Haven't heard from Javid yet, so we need to put a APB out for him, see where he's got to. I didn't get anything in writing from him that he was going to be not with us today, so let's hopefully he turns up at 8 o'clock and he's forgot that we start earlier these days. I'm sure he'll be with us at some point. And let's also say hi to Alex on the Wirral and Matt in Salford. Right, talking of Graham in Haslington, I'm going to play a song for you. I know you're a big fan of this band. This is taken from their debut album, When Stray Dogs, comes out later on this year. That'll be their fifth studio album. But this is from the very first album called Nothing But Thieves by Nothing But Thieves. And this is Ban All the Music.

Won't read all the dates out, but in 2027 there'll be a bunch of Nothing But Thieves dates. On mainland Europe, they'll be out and about during January. UK and Ireland will be in February, and all the North American dates will be pretty much all the way through April. Tickets have been on sale for a while now. Album Stray Dogs will be out a bit later on this year, and you'll have heard on other radio stations that they do exist, and on this show over the last couple of weeks, the brand new single Evolution, which I think is taking them back to probably some of the more early stuff, so like the first album and maybe the Broken Machine album. I think the guitar sound that they've gone for there is moving away from Welcome to the DCC and putting them back to where they were before that, which is the right thing to do for me. Hi to Helen in Shenstone, and our international man of mystery, Henrik, has joined us also, and he's challenged me to have a go at saying where he is in Sweden this evening. I'm going to go for, Henrik, I'm going to go for Bjared. Let me know if I was right or wrong. And hi to Michaela in Leighton Buzzard too. Good to have you along as well. Right, next. Muse, new album, Wow Signal, will be out in about 10 days' time now, maybe 3 weeks, 26th, whenever that is, 3 weeks. They've already released three singles from it. This is the fourth one I'm going to play you now. It's called Night Shift Superstar. And to be honest, I'm not sure I like it yet, being honest with you. They've gone all disco on us. See what you think. If you don't like it, it's only 4 minutes and 4 seconds of your life that you've wasted.

0: Look how late I am for the news. I really should have got the hang of it by now, shouldn't I, after 130-odd shows. 4 minutes late to the news. Should be sacked. Right, so I'm going to go into the news. And then once we come out of the news, you'll hear from Simon Williams, the frontman from Samurai 7. And I'll play you a bit of that. And then the latest single by them also will follow that. So I'll speak to you on the other side of all that.
1: A man's been charged with attempted murder over the knife attack in Belfast. Police say the 30-year-old will appear at Belfast Magistrates Court tomorrow. He's accused of stabbing a man in his 40s who suffered serious injuries to his eyes, back and face. Political leaders across the spectrum have condemned the attack and called for calm, including First Minister Michelle O'Neill.
2: I don't want to see any person living in fear, and we need to say no to racism, no to hatred, no to sectarianism that is out there in our society.
1: Donald Trump's accusing Iran of shooting down a US helicopter near the Strait of Hormuz. The president's threatening to retaliate after two crew were rescued from the Apache helicopter shortly after it went down. A man who murdered his partner and blew up their home has been jailed for life. Clifton George from North London stabbed Annabelle Rook when she tried to end their relationship. And Serena Williams is on court as she makes her return to competitive tennis in the women's doubles at Queen's. That's the latest from Radio News Hub. I'm David Hall.
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0: I have Simon, the frontman from the band Samurai 7, with us. How are you, Simon?
4: I'm very well, thank you. How are you, Gary?
0: Yeah, I'm good. Thank you very much for joining us. People who may be a bit younger than you and I, let's do a little bit of a history lesson. You were formed in Oxford in the late 90s, and yes, for those following couple of years you were gathering quite a pace, weren't you, really, with the likes of John Peel, Steve Lamacq were interested in you, and you did some stuff for the BBC and all that kind of stuff, and things were going really well for those couple of years, and then yes, you personally had a bit of personal trauma, didn't you, at that time?
4: Yeah, that's a neat summary, actually. We released our first single in 1998, and it got picked up by John Peel and Steve Lamacq. And so we were lucky enough to do a few sessions for John Peel at Maida Vale. And we did a television programme with him that was broadcast on Channel 4, I think, called Sound of the Suburbs. And I sound a bit like Dennis Waterman, but we did the theme tune for that. And between the filming of that television series and it being broadcast, I was shot in I suppose technically speaking it was a drive-by incident in Oxford in 1999, and I went blind in one eye, or temporarily blind at least, and then the NHS, the wonderful NHS, put me back together. But that took about 6 months. And in that time, kind of the music industry moved on a bit. And after that, we kind of struggled to regain the sort of lofty position we'd got ourselves to. So
0: what do you think that was down to there, Simon? Do you think that was, I mean, you took, say, 6 months to a year out, I guess, you're sort of recuperating. And then was it the case that your heart wasn't as in it as it was the first time? Was it a case of the music industry had moved on at such a pace and you weren't in people's mind, and therefore you'd kind of, you know, they'd lost sight of you for a bit, or what was kind of going on at that time?
4: Well, I think it was kind of the latter, really. There are a number of things. I think the music industry in the UK is very much about the next big thing, and there was a point where we were one of the next big things, and then obviously 6 months to a year after, we weren't anymore. So you know, new things come up and new things attract attention. I think there were a number of other things. I mean, the music industry was obviously, the music industry suffered like death by a thousand cuts over the various years, but this was around the time when a lot of people from major labels and record companies were being laid off because of file sharing and all that kind of stuff. Mm-hmm. So that was another, I know a lot of A&R people who are interested in us were no longer had jobs in the industry when we came back. But I think the other thing was, I mean, do you remember, I never know if it's new metal or new metal, but people like Limp Bizkit and that kind of thing.
0: And new.
4: The Greek tech, I mean, they don't seem like Greek classicists, but the Greek Latin. But they, so you know, the musical tastes changed and it got to the point where, you know, we'd play shows and there'd always be somebody with a backwards red baseball cap and a massive, you know, extra large white t-shirt and really massive jeans. And that wasn't, you know, they weren't there before. And I remember there was a, even things like guitar tones changed. I don't want to sound, it's going to sound a bit nerdy, but
0: I remember we
4: did a show somewhere where, you know, my guitar sound is like a, you know, a Gibson guitar into the time of Marshall amp. It's sort of like a, you know, used, been used by lots of bands, punk bands and rock bands and that kind of thing. And I remember we sound checked and the band on after us had that kind of like detuned, you know, new metal kind of sound. And I remember someone just hearing the first note, like chord played by this guy with his down-tuned guitar. And it was like, oh, thank goodness kind of thing. I just suddenly realized even the way guitars sound in guitar-based music has changed in that time. So it was, I mean, but it's a good point about being, having your heart in it. I think there's a point when we were, before I got shot, where we, I write the music and write the songs. And so I certainly felt very sort of creatively free. It felt very confident, you know, writing music out of just, you know, the sheer love of it. And then the moment that you sort of think, oh, hang on a minute, we've lost a load of ground here, then if I'm being honest with myself and challenging myself, I would say you lose some of that confidence and you start to think, if you liked this, then maybe you might like this. And the moment you stop writing music out of the sort of free love of it and you start trying to sort of do it to achieve some sort of gain or provoke some sort of reaction, then you've screwed, really. So I think from that moment on, I think it was sort of became a bit of an uphill struggle. And, you know, eventually when our drummer left, and then it was, yeah, it sort of got a bit sad, really. So we sort of packed it in at that point. But what's really lovely is to be back now with the original four guys. And, you know, in many ways, it's like time hasn't moved on in terms of the, you know, we still get on really well. We have a lot of fun together. And, you know, the response to the music from the public's been really good, I think. I thought that we would be able to play the songs we played before well, because we used to do like hundreds of gigs a year. So the sort of muscle memory kicks in. But what's been really pleasantly surprising is to find that we can write, you know, we're writing new music and we're releasing new records, and the response from the public's been really good and really positive. So, you know, while that continues and we keep enjoying each other's company, then, you know, we're going to see where it goes.
0: I think what was interesting for me and what you kind of said there, really, where just going back to the sort of post shooting and pre breakup, you know, you say you lost momentum, you lost a little bit of confidence because, you know, it wasn't going in the same upward trajectory. Did you find at that point your songwriting changed to a point where you were trying to give them what they wanted rather than what you wanted to do for yourself?
4: Exactly. And the thing is really, I mean, everyone always says, well, you know, I hope other people like it. But the moment you're not the best way to give some people what they like is to create something that you like, because that means it's you know, it's coming out of like a place of sincerity and genuine passion. And I think what it's easy to do is to either go, okay, well, you know, here's a song that is along the same lines of a song that might have been popular before, or to maybe even confound expectations. So we did an album in 2001 where, you know, I can say this because I wrote it. I think there's some good parts on it, but I think it was a bit confused in terms of what it was trying to be. And, you know, maybe there's some stuff that we created in an attempt to sort of surprise people or confound expectations. And what's nice now is, you know, we don't have to be doing what we, you know, we've all got busy lives, we've all got families, and we don't have to be doing music. We're doing it because we want to, and because of the sound like Billy Piper now. and you know, so you might as well, you know, write what you want and play what you want, and it's really nice. And because we're not, I think in the olden days we were trying to achieve some sort of level of success, whereas now it's like it's going well, but we can easily have fun on our own in a rehearsal studio. So I'm not imposing any sense of pressure on myself to achieve some sort of, you know, standard, because it's just we're just having fun with it, really.
0: Yeah, so I think if you get to a point where you're losing momentum, losing confidence, and as you say, from you know, some of the stuff you're saying on some of the album tracks, they're almost losing a direction as well. I guess you kind of, the breakup, if you like, was inevitable. What did you all go off and do for the next 25 years?
5: Well, the answer to that, you'll have to listen to our Listen Again page, where you can hear the interview in full. There's another half an hour of that stuff to go. 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That'll be up on the Listen Again page in the next 24 hours. Hopefully it's all ready to go. I just need to upload it. But that was Simon Williams from Samurai 7. Not very often you start an interview with... it was going quite well until I got shot in the eye, especially in Oxford. Not a place you expect that to happen, is it, really? Anyway, listen to the rest of the interview if you want to do so. Can't force you to, but it's actually quite an interesting listen, if I do say so myself. Not the bits with me in it, the bits with Simon in it. But as promised, I'm going to play the comeback single. 25 years in the making, this single, really. So Samurai 7 and Punching Down.

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2: Rarely played Cure track, I think. That's Without You from way back in 18 years ago, I think 2008, something like that. Right. Just been announced in the last few hours, Scouting for Girls are going to be playing Keel Universe. Bang my head on the headphones, on the microphone. In case you wonder what that was, you probably don't care. Scouting for Girls, I'll do this bit again. I'll cut that out of the edit. On the 24th of September, Scouting for Girls have been announced as a headline at Keele University. Now, what's particularly good about that is that two of Stoke-on-Trent's more established artists will be supporting. It's really good when some of the big bands, or relatively big bands, bring in support from that area. It can only be a good thing, I think. So both Caymans and Lissy Taylor will be in support Thursday, 24th of September. It's only just been announced. Check social media for when tickets go on sale. I think they go on sale on... I think it's tomorrow, actually, thinking about it. Something else I should have researched before I actually started to read it out. I really should proofread some stuff, shouldn't I, before I start reading it out. I've just seen it on the post there. It is actually tomorrow. So in recognition of that, let's play a little bit of Scouting for Girls. A little bit on the pop side of indie, but why not?

0: 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Thank you and good night.
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2: Scouting for Girls were also the first support for lottery winners in Lee. About 2 weeks ago, a week and a half ago at least, wasn't it? So after the 9 o'clock news, we'll have a live interview with local band and Leek Radio presenter, Minstrels of Mischief. So Stu and I think Gemma's coming in as well. To talk about their brand new album that was out on Friday just gone. So they should be here any time now, fingers crossed, and they'll be on after the 9 o'clock news, as I say. Now, yesterday I had a immense pleasure in speaking to Danny from Embrace. I'll be seeing Embrace on Saturday at Peace Hall. But when they do their 30th anniversary tour in November, which starts in Aberdeen, I think, and ends in Cardiff, if I remember rightly, throughout the course of November, they've just announced that the main support with them on that particular tour will be a band that's featured quite heavily on Indie Tuesday here on Leek Radio with me. So I'm going to play a track by them. This is probably one of the earlier tracks, really, that first got me into this band. Big fan of this band, so I'm really excited to see them support Embrace. It's kind of a step up for them in venue size. This is The Rolling People, and this is a track called The Feath.

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1: Yep, that was Rolling People with an early track called The Thief. And as I say, they'll be supporting Embrace on the November tour in celebration of 30 years of Embrace. I better play a bit of Embrace, really, hadn't I? As I said, I spoke to Danny yesterday. I'm just editing that conversation up, and I'll get that on next week's show. The brand new album Avalanche, which you've already heard a couple of tracks from, I'm going to play you one now as well, is out on Friday the 12th, so in a couple of days time. And then, as I say, on Saturday they play Peace Hall in Halifax, where me and the wife will be. And then they're actually doing a centre of the pitch thing at Bradford Bulls on Sunday as well. So anyway, more about that next week, but for now let's do the brand new single, which is the third one taken off the ninth studio album by Embrace, called Avalanche, and this particular track is called Up In Your Feelings.

interview. I'm going to play out next week. But when I spoke to Danny yesterday, have I mentioned I spoke to Danny yesterday? Yeah, probably have, haven't I? He said that that particular track, Up In Your Feelings, he felt that that was a massive departure from previous stuff they've done as Embrace. But if you ask me, it couldn't be any more Embrace if it tried. Don't tell him. I don't think he's listening. I think we're all right, aren't we? I think we'll get away with that. Right, going to play a track now by Foxglove. They're playing their last ever, almost their last ever gig. They said it was the last gig at the Rat and Pigeon in Manchester on Friday. But then they've been announced as doing Limelight Festival, Alsatia Music Festival in July. So make your mind up. But I thought I would play a Foxglove track nonetheless. This is probably... The track that got me into them. So I'm going to play Night Drive. But don't forget 07394165844 on the WhatsApp and on the text if you want to message me that way. And also you can use email studio@leakradio.co.uk.

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5: 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It is... I was actually early for the ads. 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If you don't already follow us, why not? What's wrong with you? Right, I'm going to do something brand new again now. This came out, it came out about a week or so ago now. This is a band called White Ash, and this is their brand new song called Blue Skies. Oh, and by the way, my studio guests have just arrived, so I'm always wary of announcing that I'm having guests in until they arrive. I should really keep it secret until they actually turn up, shouldn't I? But they are here. They're... prowling around the studio in silence, just trying to be all professional and all that kind of thing. We don't do professional here. This is White Ash, and this is their brand new single. As I say, this is called Blue Skies.

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1: And that was White Ash with their brand new single called Blue Skies. That was out a couple of weeks ago now, 27th of May that came out. Now I'm going to be talking to Minstrels of Mischief, both Stuart with a U and Gemma with a G, both in the building. So I'll be talking to them out of the 9 o'clock news, going to be playing a few tracks off their brand new album, tell you all about that then. But I'm going to play you the latest single now off another brand new album. This came out on Friday, and no offence to my guest, but this is probably my favourite band of the moment. Sorry about that, but kids. This is Overpass, and this is... I feel bad now I said that when they stood right in front of me. This is Overpass with their brand new single, Fall in Love.

it's Overpass with Fall in Love, which is the fifth single to be released from the debut album by Overpass, which is called Elsewhere Always. There's only 10 tracks on the album, so you'd heard half of it before it came out. Doesn't stop it from being epic, though. Right, it is 5 minutes to the hour, so of course I'm going to play 7 minutes of songs before we go into the news. Going to play a track by Nadine Shah now. Big fan of Nadine Shah. I don't play her very often on this show, but I'm going to rectify that now. This is a track called Fool.

0: It's not fair, really, to be late to the news when I've got a guest, is it? So I better be all professional-ish. Don't forget, we are live here in the studio, 07394165844 on the WhatsApp and text, studio@leakradio.co.uk on the email. Who haven't we said hello to yet? We haven't said hello to Claire and Sister Carol in Cheddleton. Hi to you. Caroline in Stockport, not said hello to you yet either. I think I've said hello to everybody else. If I haven't, send me a message again, just in case I may have missed you. Right, going to do the news, and then we'll be talking to this evening's studio guests.
1: Police have charged a 30-year-old man with attempted murder after the Belfast stabbing. The Sudanese national will appear in court on Wednesday after a man in his 40s suffered serious eye, face and back wounds. Police commanders and political leaders have called for calm in the wake of the attack, and Deputy First Minister Emma Little-Pengelly says people are genuinely worried.
2: No community wants a dangerous person living within their community, and I do think that people are very frightened about that. That is an entirely separate debate, and I think what we're seeing very often is that frustration from people that their genuinely held concerns are not taken seriously.
1: President Trump has vowed to retaliate after he accused Iran of shooting down a US helicopter near the Strait of Hormuz. It's emerged West Ham's co-owner David Sullivan's been banned from contacting the club's women's and youth teams for the past 3 years. And Serena Williams has won her doubles match after a sensational return to tennis. That's the latest from Radio News Hub. I'm David Hall.
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5: Hey!

0: Blustery showers will return to most areas throughout the morning and some will experience thunder. Pleasant sunny spells at times though, but feeling rather cool overall, a high of 17 degrees Celsius.
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0: So that is a track called Done Talking by tonight's studio guests, which are Minstrels of Mischief. We have Stu with a U, and we have Gemma with a G. Hi to both of you. How are you?
1: Hello, we're good.
2: Hello, yeah, very good, thanks.
0: Very good. Now, Stu is no stranger to Leek Radio. He's on at 3 till 5 on Fridays. You're on the other side of the desk today, Stu. That's a bit weird for you, isn't it?
2: It's very strange being on this side.
0: Yeah. You're not used to it at all?
2: No.
0: Well, we'll be gentle. You know how this works.
2: I'm wearing a different hat.
0: You're not wearing a hat at all, Stu. Not wearing a hat at all. Yeah. Metaphorical
1: left
0: hat.
1: Left it in the car.
0: Yeah. So we're here to talk about your new album, which is called Turn on the Radio. What you heard as the intro is a track called, as I say, Done Talking, which is track 3 on the album, I think. Remember rightly?
2: I think so.
0: Yeah, it doesn't matter. We're going to play...
2: It's a track called Think So as well.
0: Yeah, it's a track called Think So. That's just confusing, isn't it? Yeah, that's track 4, I think.
2: All right.
0: Let's talk about this new album. So when did you start writing it? And when did you start thinking it's time for a new album?
2: Well, we thought it was time for a new album straight after we did the last album, which was almost...
1: It was
2: practically exactly 2 years ago. Mm. I think it was May 2024 that we did the other one, and we started thinking I had a bunch of songs written already, so about eight of the songs that are on this album have probably been written over the last 4 years, to be honest. And then there were a couple, in fact the first track called Turn on the Radio was written about just before Christmas. That's the most recent one. So it's just a fact that there's only so much you can record at a time, and we've got a big backlog. So we did some on the first album, and now we're doing some more on the second album. But they evolve, you know. They're different arrangements to how we originally did them. I think we seriously started recording them about 12 months ago, and actually turning the demos into proper tracks, and doing some serious vocal recording and in earnest.
0: Where did you record the album? I know you have a lot of stuff at home. Was it a home recording, a lot of this, or did you go somewhere and spend a lot of money on recording?
2: No, we didn't go anywhere other than the bottom of my garden.
0: Okay,
2: basically,
0: fair enough. Fair enough.
2: Hot.
0: Yeah. Well, if you've got the gear, why not really?
1: We used to do things a bit sort of remotely, really, didn't we? You used to put everything down in your studio. And then I got a little home set up, so I used to record my vocals and then ping them over to you, and we used to do it that way, didn't we? But we discovered that wasn't the best way of doing it, so...
0: How have you written this album then, really, in the sense that... I'm pointing at you, pointing on the radio, doesn't work, but pointing at you, Stu, have you kind of written most of this? Lyrically, have you written a lot of the words, Gemma, or...?
1: No, a lot of these are written by Stu.
0: Okay.
1: We collaborate, don't we, on the arrangements and stuff.
2: Yeah.
1: Once we've got the sort of backbone of it, there's one song on the album that I've written the lyrics to.
0: Okay.
1: So yeah, they were my lyrics, and I had the skeleton of an idea, didn't I, and brought it to you, and we went from there with it, really. And it was
0: okay, yeah. Good. Well, that's general background about the album. We're going to play 3 tracks from it during the course of this next half hour or so. The track you want me to play first is...
2: Sat on the Ground.
0: Tell me all about that song.
2: Well, this is what I guess some people call a kitchen sink sort of song, because it was influenced by some of the bands that I grew up loving, like Squeeze and Blur and Pulp. Elvis Costello as well. They write those sort of acerbic lyrics, pointed lyrics that make some kind of social comment.
0: Mm.
2: And I loved that. A lot of my lyrics are of that type, because I like the fact that you can use music to point your finger at situations and have a critique of it. So this is one of them.
0: Okay.
2: And it reminds me of the first single. You remember the 7-inch singles? People of a certain age will remember 7-inch singles.
0: Those of us of a certain vintage will remember those, yeah.
2: I remember the first single I ever bought was Up the Junction by Squeeze.
0: Okay, yeah.
2: So it's a bit of a homage to Up the Junction.
0: I think if you were talking about kitchen sink drama in a song, that's kind of it.
2: It's the,
0: that's the one you would... That's the go-to,
2: one,
0: isn't it?
2: Isn't it? Yes.
0: Yeah.
2: So, and there's a particular lyric, actually, in there. You tell them about the lyric that you changed mid-flight.
1: Yeah, so in the second verse, there's a lot of imagery about sort of... For me, it conjures up the image of, like, council estates and, you know... And there's a car... And it was supposed to be minor damage, wasn't it?
2: So the lyric is cars with minor damage. And then when you recorded it...
1: It said major damage.
2: You said you can't have minor. It's got to be something major. Yeah. It's got to be like a...
0: It's got to be a full-on insurance job, surely.
1: Yeah. Fire, you know.
0: Yeah, yeah.
1: Burnout.
0: Car on fire, yeah, burnt-out car or something.
1: That's it. Stolen.
2: And then when you sang it live, what did you sing?
1: Minor.
0: Yeah. You went back to minor.
1: Yeah. So now I just see how I feel when we're performing.
2: Yeah, but it's interesting...
0: Jeopardy.
2: Isn't it interesting debate to be had about the imagery of this? Because when I wrote the lyric to start with, I did think of major damage, and I thought, no, minor damage is actually better because... It's sort of, imagine this sort of dilapidated street, right? And every car in the street has got some kind of dent. It's almost like it's accepted that, you know, you scratch a car, you run a bike into something, and no one cares. Mm. Do you know what I mean?
0: Yeah.
2: It's that kind of thing. Every car has got a little dent here, a little dent there. Yeah. And it's just speaks to the general malaise and dilapidation.
0: So you're saying that Gemma sort of ruined the imagery that you created around this song? Is that what you're saying?
1: I have a tendency to do that. Yeah, it happens.
2: But you went for the full-on
0: cars on fire.
2: Cars on fire thing.
1: Yeah, I was thinking stolen car.
2: Which might also happen, probably round the corner.
0: Round the corner. Well, before this turns into a full-blown domestic, shall we play it?
2: Okay. Right.

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1: And that was Sat on the Ground by Minstrels of Mischief, taken from their latest album, which came out only a couple of days ago now. Friday just gone. Turn on the radio. And I have Gemma with a G and Stu with a U still in front of me. Right, we're going to play another track. We're going to play The Disease next. Tell me all about that.
2: Well, this is the one that I wrote the lyrics for.
1: Okay.
2: So I got them down and had some... I think I had a chord progression, didn't I, in my head, and a bass line. But it was the skeleton of a bass, really, wasn't it? I thought, right, okay, let's have a go with this. I don't know, I think you can take this song sort of... I think it can apply to a lot of different things in your life, really. So you can take this song sort of literally or metaphorically.
1: Okay.
2: Yeah,
1: okay.
2: Definitely.
1: And that's how you want to leave it, as literal or metaphorically.
2: Yeah.
1: Oh, you've gone all arty now and mysterious, haven't you?
2: Yeah.
1: Okay. All right.
3: But it took ages to record this one, though.
2: It did.
3: Because we wanted to do it jointly, so we had to, you know, pick the times when we could get together and work on it together. Mm. Probably took about 18 months, 2 years from start to finish actually finish it.
2: I was going to say, I think it was about and, 2 years ago that I first wrote the lyrics to it.
3: So I remember we had some sessions in the studio sort of noodling away, and I was sort of playing bass part, and Gemma was saying, okay, nearly, but it needs to be more like this, and I play another bit, and no, more like this, and I play another bit. So it sort of came together. So it was a true joint effort.
1: Okay.
2: It really was. It was a bit of a labour of love, really, because I don't think it sounds really... It sounds a little bit like when we first got it down, but it's changed an awful lot from the first draft, really.
1: Mm.
2: And we'd do it, and then I'd be like, oh, I don't know, I'm not sure. And then we'd shelve it and try something else, and then we'd go back to it. Yeah. And
1: 'cause I can't imagine 2 years is normal for you writing a song, is it?
3: Oh, no.
1: No.
2: No.
1: No.
2: No.
3: The contrast, Sat on the Ground, that we heard just before, was one of those classic 20-minute ones. You know, I literally did fall out of bed with two lines in my head and finished it off that morning.
1: Okay.
3: So it's the complete contrast.
2: Yeah.
1: Okay. All right. So we better give this a spin then, haven't we? This is another long song. Another long song, 4:39. Yeah. So it's quite a long song in modern terms.
2: Yeah.
1: So as Gemma says, you can take this literally or metaphorically. The decision is yours.

0: That was The Disease by Minstrels of Mischief, and that's track two, taken from their latest album, Turn on the Radio. Mainly written by Gemma, that one, and she insisted on Stu kept going back and keep going until he got the guitar solo right. That's why the album took about 4 years to come out, I think.
1: My fault.
0: Yeah, your fault.
2: It came all right.
0: Do it again. Do it again. Yeah. Do it again. Again. Again. No, that's not it. That's not it. Yeah. Yeah.
2: It was like that.
0: Yeah.
2: Yeah.
0: Yeah.
2: It was torture.
0: Yeah. Yeah. Yeah. 2 years in the making, that song. Purely on the purely based on the guitar solo.
2: Four fingers at the end.
0: Yeah. Exactly. Yeah. Yeah. Right. Before we go on to the final track we're going to play from the album, let's just talk about how can people can find you on social media. How do they find you? Should they wish to do so?
2: Lots of ways. So we're on Facebook.
1: Yep.
2: Just look for Minstrels of Mischief. We're also on Instagram as well.
1: We are.
2: We have a website, which is...
0: Oh, remember them.
2: Do people not use websites anymore? It's actually GS Music, Gemma's due, gsmusic.co.uk.
0: Okay.
1: Right.
2: It's nice and easy to remember.
0: Okay.
2: And
1: keep watching this space, because we are at the moment looking at starting a TikTok page as well.
0: Okay. Down with the kids and all that.
1: Yeah. Trying to get down with the kids.
0: Yeah, down with
2: the kids. Never work out how it works.
1: Yeah.
0: I think you're not down with the kids if we say down with the kids. I think.
1: No, I think that's, yeah, I was going to say.
0: That's a general rule. And you play quite a lot of shows in and around the local area. I know you've sort of been looking to branch out a little bit further, but where can people catch you over the next few days and weeks? The test for you now. I didn't say I was going to ask you this, did I?
2: Well, the next one is Middlewich. Not this weekend, the weekend after, the 12th, 13th. We're at the Middlewich Midsummer Festival.
1: Yeah.
2: And we've got two dates on the Saturday there.
1: Yeah, two gigs, yeah.
2: Yeah, so we're at the Big Lock in the afternoon.
1: We are at 4 o'clock.
2: 3 o'clock.
1: 3 o'clock.
2: 3 o'clock.
1: There we go.
0: Don't be late. Don't be late. You'll be doing your own guitar solo.
1: 3 o'clock, sorry, 3 o'clock.
2: So, and then we're on at the evening session.
1: I'm not going to say the time.
0: Okay,
1: you can say the time.
0: He's going to consult. He's going to consult. Yeah. We need to pad now while he consults his notes.
2: But we've played in Leek. We played at the Cock Inn a couple of times.
0: Okay, I know you interviewed the new management at the Cock Inn, didn't you, on your show, which you can listen back to on our Listen Again page, should you wish to do so. By the way,
2: we're very busy. This year. So the Turnpike was the other one.
0: Okay.
2: Saturday the 20th.
0: Right.
1: Yeah.
0: Okay.
2: But again, 4 o'clock, actually. The Big Lock at 4
1: o'clock.
2: Turnpike at 7 o'clock.
1: Don't doubt me.
2: Saturday the 20th in Middlewich. So, Middlewich. Yeah. Midsummer Festival.
0: So Gemma was right about the 4 o'clock.
2: Yeah, she was.
0: I'm sensing tension. She's getting really uncomfortable on this side of the desk. I must admit with you. Let's try and brush past it. We're all friends here. I wish I never asked those questions now. You might not make these gigs yet.
2: We're playing Life Crisis.
0: Well, yeah, we are. We're moving on. Let's play Life Crisis.
2: Yeah, let's try and move the conversation.
0: Yeah, Stu's trying to move it on quickly. Talk about Life Crisis, Stu.
2: So this song is about a fictional character that has lived a life of excess and personal neglect of health and has come to a realisation that there is a cleaner path to live. And
0: true story, then, this, yeah?
2: It's
0: not a true story.
2: Nothing autobiographical. No. It's pure fiction.
1: I think he's wrote it about me, I'll be honest.
0: Yeah, sort yourself out, Gemma.
2: It has one of my... Although I do say it myself, it's one of my favourite lyrics that I managed to get the word, or two words, decaffeinated coffee. Now, I challenge anyone to get the words decaffeinated coffee into a song.
0: It's a bit like Nothing Rhymes with Orange, really, isn't it?
2: Yes.
0: Yeah, so, yeah.
1: It is pretty impressive, I'll be honest. Yeah, that's not bad. And the words before it are alcohol-free as well.
2: Yeah.
1: Incidentally, two of my least favourite things.
0: But based on what we've just heard about one of the previous lyrics, what did you change decaffeinated into? tea or something like that. Yeah, you just randomly changed it without prior consent.
2: I want Earl Grey tea.
0: Earl Grey tea, I say. Yeah.
2: That'll come.
0: Darjeeling. It'll be Darjeeling. It'll come out as when next time you hear it live.
2: Special edition.
0: You'll go what the?
1: Oh no, yeah. Not that posh. I'd go PG tips.
0: PG tips. Yeah.
2: We'll do a remix with a different drink.
0: I'll do it too. Yeah. So when did you write this one? Was this sort of written more recently, or has this been in the offering for a while?
2: I've actually got the lyric sheet here, and it's got 2021 on it. So it was 5 years ago. It doesn't seem like 5 years ago I wrote this. But we did think about putting it on the previous album. But
0: so it was around
2: it was
0: then,
2: around
0: was it? Okay.
2: Then. It was even
0: wasn't finished then, or you didn't think it fitted?
2: No, it was written. It was all written, and I remember we tried it out in a rehearsal.
1: Yeah.
2: Way back, but we decided we'd record other stuff at that time. But it's come on this one, and
1: I think it fits better actually.
2: Because
1: the new album is quite. I think it does have quite a different sound to.
2: It does. It's
1: to
2: more,
1: the first.
2: It's more sort of a indie than popish.
1: It is. Really.
2: This one was a bit popish. This one's more indie and rocky.
1: Yeah.
2: Which I quite like the sound of. Somebody said we sound a bit like Blondie sometimes.
1: Yes.
2: Which I take as a compliment.
0: Yeah, they're all compliments.
2: We have similar instrumentation to the songs.
0: Yeah. I went for Kirsty MacColl, but if you're going to like trump me with Blondie, then fine. Yeah.
1: I'll sound like Debbie Harry or Kirsty MacColl. I'll be honest.
0: I'll take either.
2: And this has. I experimented with the guitar on this because I wanted to get a really, really big, huge guitar sound on this one. You know, wall of sound. So I double tracked about five guitars, and it just sounded like a mess. And it turns out that less is more, actually.
0: Okay.
2: It ended up with only two guitars. And curiously, it sounds bigger. It's probably because it's cleaner. And there's a Gretsch on one side, and there's one of my favourite recording guitars, which is a Blade, a Levinson Blade, which... some people may know, a guitar enthusiast may know those from the late 80s. It's a bit of a boutique guitar. Records beautifully. Rubbish live. Tried it live.
0: I was going to say, are you going to play two guitars live?
1: Yeah.
2: No.
1: Never.
2: But you've got the Blade on one side, double tracked, top and bottom, and then you've got the Gretsch the other side, double tracked, top and bottom. Anyway, I think it sounds quite nice.
0: Okay.
2: That's how I wanted it to sound anyway.
0: Right.
2: But, and there's a D50 on it. There's a DX7 on the other one.
0: He's in full geek mode now, and he's in full flow of geek mode now.
2: I quite like me 80 synths.
1: Welcome to my world.
2: I quite like me 80 synths. So there's a D50, a Roland D50 patch, doing a plinky plinky bit.
0: Is that a technical term?
2: Yeah, that's a technical term. Yeah.
0: Okay. All right. Okay. Well, we're going to give this a spin, but before we do, just to say thank you very much for coming in. Appreciate your time. The album Turn on the Radio was out on Friday just gone. You can get that wherever you buy or stream all your music from. I'd ask you again for the social media addresses, but I'm not sure if you can remember them again without getting your notes out. But just search Minstrels of Mischief and you'll find them. I am sure they're all over social media, and they will get a TikTok account very soon. We won't say Down With The Kids again. We've said that a couple of times. And
1: no, we
0: won't say that again. And I'll try and cut it when I take this interview. I'll try and cut that bit out as well.
1: Try and
0: make us all look better than we actually are. Yeah. Okay. Right. So, Minstrels of Mischief album is Turn on the Radio. This track I'm going to play for you now to finish is Life Crisis. Thank you very much to Gemma with a G and Stu with a U. And if you like the sound of Stu's voice, not Gemma singing voice, but Stu's voice, he'll be on at 3 o'clock on Friday with his own show, A Word with Stu, and he'll be doing the letter F. And the word will be revealed on social media in the next 24, 48 hours. So, Life Crisis. This is Minstrels of Mischief.

That was the Royston Club with I'm a Liar. So my guests, Minstrels of Mischief, now left the building to argue about changing lyrics and all that sort of stuff. So I can hear them arguing as they go down the stairs. I can't really, just making that up. That was a Royston Club, I'm a Liar. Next up is the brand new single by the Rolling Stones. 6 decades in. What are you doing? Put your feet up, get your slippers on.

Yep, six decades in, Rolling Stones, brand new music with In The Stars. It's actually quite good, actually, isn't it? I'm surprised how good it is. They seem to get better somehow. How's that work? Right, so, going to go into one more song and then the ads, and then we're going to see how many we

can squeeze in and how late I can be for the news and get away with it again. So there's still a little bit of time if you want to get a message into me. 07394 165 844 is the WhatsApp, and text studio at elite radio.co.uk is the email, but you need to be quick. Right, going to play a track by Swim School. Now they're supporting Biffy Clyro on a couple of the big dates that they're doing. I think they're doing Edinburgh and Cardiff Castle, I think. Swim School will support them. And I'll see you on the other side of the ads.

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1: That was Bush with Glycerin. Right, going to squeeze in, two tracks? Probably should get two in, shouldn't I? Tell you about some upcoming shows as well after this particular track. Going to do a bit of Kings of Leon for you now. This is Find Me.
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1: That was Kings of Leon with Find Me. Well, there it is. That's it. We are done. That's Indie Tuesday done for another week. It flies by, doesn't it? Thank you very much to my live studio guests. That was Stu and Gemma from Minstrels of Mischief. Don't forget, Stu will be back on air here on Leek Radio at 3 o'clock on Friday afternoon with A Word with Stu, letter F. He'll be doing this week, so let's see what word he picks and what songs associated with that word he comes up with. Talking of shows here on Leek Radio, I meant to to give a shout out to Quinton. He is a new presenter that's joining us in a week and a bit's time. He'll be doing the Afro Connection, all sorts of music from all over. I'm going to steal his catchphrase now, from Cape to Cairo. I do love that catchphrase. He'll be playing music from all over Africa. So he did a pilot show on Saturday, 4 o'clock. We're going to play that out again next Saturday at 4 o'clock. So make sure you tune into that. It's a one-hour pilot show with Quinton Montana. And then he'll be live from 4 o'clock for 2 hours from the Saturday after. A couple of other things to sort of point you in the direction. I want to signpost you to the Amy Swan lunchtime show tomorrow. She'll be on at 10 o'clock right through till 2 o'clock. She also has a brand new music section. Sometimes does it at 11, sometimes does it at 1 o'clock. You'd have to tune in to find out when. And don't forget that Will Madden has now moved from his live Sunday slot to 7 p.m. Thursday evenings, and then that show is repeated in his original slot. So make sure you tune into all that. All our shows can be found on the show schedule page on the website, leekradio.co.uk. So check out what we've got coming up and when, and I'm sure there'll be something for you. Right. As always, going to finish off with a song that takes me way past when the news should be, but hey-ho, I'm going to do that now. But as always, just calls on me to say I know there's plenty of other things that you could be doing on a Tuesday evening, so thank you very much for tuning in to me here on Indie Tuesday on your award-winning Leek Radio. I'm going to play out with a song that Caroline in Stockport has requested. This is a bit of Gang of Youths to finish with. I will say goodnight to you. I am Gary Curzon. This was Indie Tuesday, and we are your award-winning Leek Radio.

0: Protesters have taken to the streets of Belfast in the wake of Monday's knife attack. Demonstrators have set bins and cars alight and a bus has been torched in the city centre. Assistant Chief Constable Ryan Henderson says violence is unacceptable.
1: People have a right to have their voice heard and they have a right to do that peacefully. If that's done in a violent way, all that does, and I saw it firsthand last year, damages communities and drags young people into it. I would plead for calm heads in relation to that.
0: The protests come after a 30-year-old Sudanese man was charged with attempted murder. He'll appear in court later after attacking a man in his 40s. Donald Trump's accusing Iran of shooting down a US helicopter near the Strait of Hormuz. The president's threatening to retaliate. An electrician who murdered his partner and blew up their home is beginning a life sentence. Clifton George from North London stabbed Annabelle Rook when she tried to end their relationship. And Thomas Tuchel says England can't be considered favourites at this year's World Cup because it's been too long since they've won it. That's the latest from Radio News Hub. I'm David Hall.

0: Blustery showers will return to most areas throughout the morning and some will experience thunder. Pleasant sunny spells at times though, but feeling rather cool overall, a high of 17 degrees Celsius.
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0: Police have charged a 30-year-old man with attempted murder after the Belfast stabbing. The Sudanese national will appear in court on Wednesday after a man in his 40s suffered serious eye, face and back wounds. Police commanders and political leaders have called for calm in the wake of the attack, and Deputy First Minister Emma Little-Pengelly says people are genuinely worried.
1: No community wants a dangerous person living within their community, and I do think that people are very frightened about that. That is an entirely separate debate, and I think what we're seeing very often is that frustration from people that their genuinely held concerns are not taken seriously.
0: President Trump has vowed to retaliate after he accused Iran of shooting down a US helicopter near the Strait of Hormuz. It's emerged West Ham's co-owner David Sullivan's been banned from contacting the club's women's and youth teams for the past 3 years. And Serena Williams has won her doubles match after a sensational return to tennis. That's the latest from Radio News Hub. I'm David Hall.
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0: Blustery showers will return to most areas throughout the morning and some will experience thunder. Pleasant sunny spells at times though, but feeling rather cool overall, a high of 17 degrees Celsius.
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0: Protesters have taken to the streets of Belfast in the wake of Monday's knife attack. Demonstrators have set bins and cars alight and a bus has been torched in the city centre. Assistant Chief Constable Ryan Henderson says violence is unacceptable.
1: People have a right to have their voice heard and they have a right to do that peacefully. If that's done in a violent way, all that does, and I saw it firsthand last year, damages communities and drags young people into it. I would plead for calm heads in relation to that.
0: The protests come after a 30-year-old Sudanese man was charged with attempted murder. He'll appear in court later after attacking a man in his 40s. Donald Trump's accusing Iran of shooting down a US helicopter near the Strait of Hormuz. The president's threatening to retaliate. An electrician who murdered his partner and blew up their home is beginning a life sentence. Clifton George from North London stabbed Annabel Rook when she tried to end their relationship. And Thomas Tuchel says England can't be considered favourites at this year's World Cup because it's been too long since they've won it. That's the latest from Radio News Hub. I'm David Hall.
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0: blustery showers will return to most areas throughout the morning and some will experience thunder. Pleasant sunny spells at times though, but feeling rather cool overall, a high of 17 degrees Celsius.
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4: This

0: Police have charged a 30-year-old man with attempted murder after the Belfast stabbing. The Sudanese national will appear in court on Wednesday after a man in his 40s suffered serious eye, face and back wounds. Police commanders and political leaders have called for calm in the wake of the attack, and Deputy First Minister Emma Little-Pengelly says people are genuinely worried.
1: No community wants a dangerous person living within their community, and I do think that people are very frightened about that. That is an entirely separate debate, and I think what we're seeing very often is that frustration from people that their genuinely held concerns are not taken seriously.
0: President Trump has vowed to retaliate after he accused Iran of shooting down a US helicopter near the Strait of Hormuz. It's emerged West Ham's co-owner David Sullivan's been banned from contacting the club's women's and youth teams for the past 3 years. And Serena Williams has won her doubles match after a sensational return to tennis. That's the latest from Radio News Hub. I'm David Hall.
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